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0: It's magic. That's the Cars. We heard Triumph and Journey before that. I'm Rhea Danza, and Journey and Lynyrd Skynyrd returned to the Billboard Hot 100 after like a decades-long absence, right? Now, according to Billboard, thanks to the July 4th holiday, as well as all the excitement of the World Cup, Lynyrd Skynyrd's Sweet Home Alabama hit the charts again, and Journey's Don't Stop Believin' was also there. So, yeah, you know, the new generation's learning this. 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

0: Time for me to fly. It's REO Speedwagon. I'm Maria Danz. 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And this has been going on since 2015. More than a million pets have found their forever homes since they started this. And it's a nationwide pet adoption and donation campaign. 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I love it.
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0: Already gone. That's the Eagles on Pensacola's Jet 100.7. Before that, we heard Bruce Springsteen, and Bruce is going to be honored by the ACLU with the ACLU Ralph Ellison Award for Defenders of Civil Rights and Civil Liberties in the Arts, Business, Science, and Sports. The award ceremony is happening on Friday in Washington, D.C., so congratulations to Bruce.
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I Won't Back Down. That's Tom Petty. I'm Maria Danza. And Billy Joel's documentary has been nominated for an award. More on that coming up. Here he is now, the Piano Man.

0: stars.
1: That's the Counting Crows, Mr. Jones. Before that, we heard the piano man, Billy Joel, and his documentary, Billy Joel and So It Goes, is one of the nominees for the 2026 Humanitas Prizes. 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

0: La Bamba, that's Los Lobos. I'm Maria Danz, and I don't know if I like this whole trend, this whole, you know, twisted childhood universe trend where they take your favorite childhood characters and turn them into slasher movies. Well, they're doing it again. Remember, they did it with Winnie the Pooh. That's the one I remember. Not that I saw it. But it's called Pinocchio Unstrung, and Freddy Krueger himself, Robert Englund, is going to do the voice of the sinister version of Jiminy Cricket, and it's going to be in theaters on Friday.
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8: A better life with Dr. Sanjay Gupta.
9: Across the country right now, at this very moment, there are probably arguments taking place about who's doing more of the housework, the homework, the shuttling of kids from this activity to that. It's true. By and large, women do more of this than men, but doesn't have to be that way. And if you and your spouse can level that playing field, it's going to make both of you and your kids happier. Psychologist Yelena Kecmanovich says this might be how you get there. As hard as it might be at first, try to think of your partner like a teammate, not an adversary. Learn how to do some of the chores your partner does to get a better understanding of how much effort something takes. And finally, take the time to acknowledge what the other person is doing. And every now and then, even express your appreciation. That'll go a long way. I'm Dr. Sanjay Gupta, helping you live a better life.
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0: Pink Floyd and Young Lust, I'm Maria Danza. And you know, if you have your Pink Floyd albums, you know there's some pretty cool artwork on these albums and in these albums. And there's a book coming out. It's called Pink Floyd, Mind Over Matter, The Images of Pink Floyd. And the release date for this is August 18th.
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0: When the world is running down, that's the Police. We heard Hall & Oates and Leonard Skinner before that with Sweet Home Alabama. I'm Maria Danza. And that song, thanks to the 4th of July holiday and the excitement of the World Cup, is back on the Billboard Hot 100, coming in at number 31. The first time that this song has been on the chart since 1978. Football is back. 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
16: 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I'm Dr. Sanjay Gupta, helping you live a better life.
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0: The Fabulous Thunderbirds and Tough Enough. I'm Maria Danz, and I don't know if you saw the first look at the movie I Play Rocky. It's the true story of the making of the original Rocky movie, so it's not necessarily about the movie, but it's about the making of it. And Anthony Ippolito plays Sylvester Stallone. Man, he looks and sounds just like him. He really does, especially sounds like him. And the whole premise of this is that Sylvester Stallone, when he brought this to the movie people, they wanted somebody else to play the role of Rocky, and he said, no, no, no, I play Rocky.
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10: A better life with Dr. Sanjay Gupta.
11: Back in 2019, I made a documentary for HBO called One Nation Under Stress. And what was true then is still true now. Money and financial problems are consistently ranked as the number one cause of stress in the United States. And a brand new study out of the Mayo Clinic found that worrying about money may age the heart even faster than traditional risk factors. Unlike an acute stressor, such as a short-term work deadline or a brief illness, financial strain is often chronic and ongoing. And because money affects so many aspects of daily life, financial stress can be difficult to escape. Even so, financial stress does not mean you're doomed. Just means you need to double down on the things you know are good for heart health. Diet, exercise, sleep, and of course not smoking. I'm Dr. Sanjay Gupta, helping you live a better life.
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0: ZZ Top and Double Back. I'm Maria Danza, and they're on tour, currently on the road for their 2026 The Big One tour. And Cheap Trick is going to be hanging out with them on this tour. They're the special guests, and they're going to be on the road for a while, at least through the rest of the year. If you want to find out where they're going to be, maybe take a little trip. It's always fun. I really like going to concerts in other cities because, I don't know, it's just something different.
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A tropical storm warning is in effect. A tropical storm watch has been upgraded to a tropical storm warning for the following areas in Alabama: Baldwin Central and Mobile Central.

0: Another one bites the dust. That's Queen. I'm Maria Danza, and I know I'm looking forward to the 2026 NFL season. And they say there are four teams that could emerge as playoff contenders that you wouldn't necessarily pick. Dark horses, if you will. And that's the Bengals, Cowboys, Vikings, and Saints. 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
10: As a parent, when you send your kid off to school in the morning, you know that they're going to be learning, they're going to be spending time with their friends, but new study out of UCSF found adolescents are spending an average of 70 minutes of their school day on their phones. Now, some kids will say they need their phones to help with schoolwork, but this study found that they were spending the vast majority of their screen time on TikTok, Instagram, and Snapchat, not really apps that you're going to be turning to for homework help. Now, the study's lead author said, "Don't blame kids for using their phones at school. Teach them how to resist them. Focus on what they'd get by putting them aside rather than what you're taking away. Explain how phones could hurt their academic performance, and also remind them of this. Nothing takes the place of real face-to-face friendships." I'm Dr. Sanjay Gupta, helping you live a better life.
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0: Alive and kicking at Simple Minds. I'm Maria Danza, and if your bucket list includes going to see Saturday Night Live in person, they're about to do the ticket lottery for the 2026-27 season. It opens at 12 midnight on August 1st, and it runs through August 31st. It don't cost anything, but you can't really control when you go or where you sit or anything like that. 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
13: If you're looking to get stronger, you don't necessarily need a bunch of heavy weights to do that, at least not to start. 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Two other factors driving progressive overload are time under tension and muscular fatigue. That means the amount of time your muscles are engaged during a movement, the slower the movement, the harder it will be until you reach the point where you can't do another rep with good form. 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So important. Breathe out when you exert force. I'm Dr. Sanjay Gupta, helping you live a better life.
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0: Enjoy the silence, Depeche Mode. I'm Maria Dance, and I guess that's what they're doing because they're not touring the USA this year at all. They're taking a break after they finished their world tour, which ran through late 2023 and 2024. 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

0: Bob Seger and Shakedown. I'm Maria Danza. Thank you so much for hanging out with us. And do you believe The Simpsons are coming back for yet another season? Their 38th season. And the premiere date is September 27th. And yet, they never age.
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17: Across the country right now, at this very moment, there are probably arguments taking place about who's doing more of the housework, the homework, the shuttling of kids from this activity to that. It's true. By and large, women do more of this than men. But doesn't have to be that way. And if you and your spouse can level that playing field, it's going to make both of you and your kids happier. Psychologist Yelena Kecmanovic says, this might be how you get there. As hard as it might be at first, try to think of your partner like a teammate, not an adversary. Learn how to do some of the chores your partner does to get a better understanding of how much effort something takes. And finally, take the time to acknowledge what the other person is doing. And every now and then, even express your appreciation. That'll go a long way. I'm Dr. Sanjay Gupta, helping you live a better life.
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0: Steve Winwood, While You See a Chance. I'm Maria Danz, and he's on a couple of songs on the Stones' latest album, Foreign Tongues. And he said the whole thing was, you know, pretty magical. It's, everything they do has this wonderful vintage Stones thing going on. Much of the album was done with everybody playing together, which is a rarity these days. And it just adds some magic and temperament to it, too. So, and again, the Stones' 25th studio album is out now.
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8: What are the chances you are listening to this while drinking a nice hot cup of coffee? If so, don't let me stop you. For years, we've been reporting on the health benefits of coffee, and that's not going to stop today. A new study, this one out of Harvard School of Public Health, found that coffee and tea could help lower your risk of developing dementia. People who enjoyed 1 to 3 caffeinated cups a day saw the biggest impact. In addition to the caffeine, coffee contains hundreds of bioactive compounds that can influence inflammation, glucose metabolism, vascular function, and oxidative stress. It's also possible coffee drinkers might be doing other things that keep them healthy. Eating a more balanced diet, getting plenty of exercise, sleep, not smoking, or drinking too much alcohol. And finally, staying socially active. I'm Dr. Sanjay Gupta, helping you live a better life.
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0: Tequila Sunrise, that's the Eagles. I'm Maria Danza, and I would totally order that if it was at the Eagles concert, you know, at the Sphere. And on Friday, September 18th, that's where they're going to kick off their fall residency at the Sphere in Vegas. And they'll be doing multiple dates through December. So you can go to the website and find out more. And that's going to do it for me. Thanks for listening. Enjoy the rest of your evening.
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0: Foreigner, Waiting for a Girl Like You. Longtime Foreigner singer Lou Gramm has officially announced his retirement, but the band will continue on. He has not really been a member of Foreigner on a full-time basis in over two decades. And co-founder Mick Jones just signed a new deal that will allow Foreigner to continue playing for years to come.
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3: 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It appears by its own numbers, the U.S. government seems insolvent. It's reported that the Treasury shows about $6 trillion in assets and over $47 trillion in liabilities. 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

0: Pat Benatar, Invincible. I'm Harley. Well, it is a midterm election year, and while times like this, it feels like Americans don't agree on very much. So here are some things that almost all Americans love, according to a survey. Pizza, number one, followed by cheeseburgers, Dolly Parton, cornhole, scratch-off lottery tickets, peanut butter and jelly sandwiches, and porch swings. Well, if nothing else, I know what to serve at my next cookout.
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0: Guns N' Roses knocking on heaven's door. Well, a 40-year-old rehearsal tape from Guns N' Roses' early days has recently surfaced on YouTube. If you're big-time Guns N' Roses fans, you might want to check that out. Although whoever posted that video better be careful, because in the past, Guns N' Roses has had fans banned for life for leaking some of their material online.
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0: Drums and Start Me Up. Mick Jagger was among the many celebrities spotted at the final of the World Cup in New Jersey over the weekend. Jagger, I'm sure, was hoping that England would have been playing in that final, but alas, they have not won since 1966. Back then, the Rolling Stones were just getting started.
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0: U2 and New Year's Day. Well, U2 did a residency at the Sphere in Vegas, and among the people in attendance for the opening night was Metallica. Lars Ulrich said that he sat there in awe of what U2 was doing at the Sphere and thought to himself, my band needs to do that. And now they are.
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0: Brian Adams, please forgive me. I'm Harley. And are you one of those people who thinks, yeah, I can drink a cup of coffee late at night. It doesn't affect me at all. Well, you're probably wrong about that. According to science, even if the caffeine does not keep you up late, it does disrupt the quality of your sleep and make it less likely that you get a good night's sleep, meaning you wake up and need more coffee.
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0: Phil Collins and Take Me Home. I'm Harley. Well, if you are lucky enough to have found your soulmate, good for you. But if you're still looking, what are the most important qualities for that person to have? Emotional nurturing, number one on that list in a survey, followed by sense of humor, intelligence, confidence, and then rounding out the list, physical appearance and money. Yeah, that's what people say, but we all know in real life, those numbers are flipped.
1: Your home for the greatest hits. 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

0: The Rolling Stones, Harlem Shuffle. Well, the Stones' new album, Foreign Tongues, made it to the top 10 of the Billboard charts. That is the Stones' 39th top 10 album in the U.S. That is more than any other artist. You know who's in second? Barbara Streisand with 34.
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0: Bob Seger and Still the Same. Well, it took a number of years for Bob Seger to really make it in the music business, but he admitted that he almost quit in the late 60s when he heard Jimi Hendrix for the first time. And he thought, man, I am never going to be as good as that guy. But then he decided, you know what? I'm never going to be that guy. So he forged his own path.
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Breakfast muffin, sat on a tuffet, eating all our curds and whey? Ah, don't sweat it. 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

0: Boz Skaggs and Lido Shuffle. I'm Harley. 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The good news is that usually only lasts about a week, and then eventually you get over it, unless you're a Jets or a Browns fan, and then it follows you forever.
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0: Rick Springfield and Jesse's Girl. Springfield went viral recently when he took his shirt off in the middle of a concert and, well, showed off his very toned and ripped physique. Pretty impressive for a guy who's 76.
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0: Genesis, misunderstanding, Harley. Well, how long is your commute? 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According to science, the longer your commute, the higher chance you'll experience road rage, heart attacks, strokes, and ulcers. 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And I just traded in my 15-minute commute for a 45-minute commute. I wish I had read this study first.
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2: Right now, we've kind of shifted the seats around a little bit.
3: I can't help but
2: notice that Donnie Baker has joined us on the dais. Donnie, good to see you,
4: Good to be out of jail, Tom.
1: Oh, it's nice.
4: Donnie! Yeah, thanks for the help, Chick.
1: Well,
2: Donnie, I like the fact that you've got just the one braid in the back with the beads on it in your mullet.
3: That's a good look.
2: That's really nice.
4: Got the braids on a pay per braid program here. I'm getting another one at four. That part's going real good. But I met this guy in jail, man. You know, there's a lot of beach musicians, and this guy in jail, man, this is good people. My buddy, I don't even know his real name. But a lot of times you get incarcerated and you kind of have to team up. And I teamed up with this guy to my right.
3: Really?
4: And he's probably better than Jimmy Buffett, Bob, and I'd say it right to his face.
3: Really? No kidding.
4: That's how good he is. Oh. But he's good people, man. You know right away we came from the same terry cloth. I knew he came from my background. And I look at what he's done for me, and he's good people. I don't know. He goes by Scissors. Hey, play
3: Scissors?
4: This yeah. We got inspired by the halftime show watching Tom Petty's.
2: Oh, all right.
4: And so I figured we could do a lot better. Probably going back. He respected that I used to be known as Donnie Cougars. So this is Donnie Cougars and the pork brain.

0: Does so I won't come back down. I told you it was good, man.
1: Oh, yeah.
2: Way to go, Caesars.
0: You'll like this tape. She was a Bahamian girl raised on conk and dope. She broke.

0: another tape that I thought Patty kind of rushed through it last night. We're going to take her time with this one.
1: Yeah.
0: It's perfect.

0: love you, Scissors.
1: Oh, yeah.
0: I told you, man. They love what you do, man.
2: Finished playing the songs and give me my $20.
0: One more tape. We're going to. This is probably the best tape that we've wrote together.
1: Yeah.
0: 14 hours, one toilet, two men, 14 cubic square feet of incarceration.

0: beautiful. Hello. Hey there. Hi there. Ho there. From the O'Reilly Auto Parts Studios, here come the singers. It's the Bob and Tom Show.
1: Christy Lee at the news desk.
2: Well, hi.
0: Well, hi. There's Pat Godwin.
3: Hello, chick.
0: Hello, Pat. There's Josh Arnold.
4: Hey.
0: Hey, hey, hey. There's Ace Cosby.
5: Hey, chick.
0: Hello. I am Chick McGee at the NHTSA sports desk. And here he is, our founder, our leader.
1: I like that founder.
0: Nerves of Steel, it's Tom Griswold.
4: I'm using a toothpick already this morning.
0: Uh-huh.
4: And Chick asked me for some toothpick wisdom. Would you like some toothpick?
3: Oh, I would like it very much.
0: Oh, yeah, something else.
4: Nah.
0: Yep.
4: Blueberry skin sure can be stubborn.
0: Sure can be.
3: That is
4: toothpick wisdom.
3: That's good. Is that based on this morning's blueberry intake?
4: Yeah.
3: I see.
6: You get a little skin stuck in your teeth?
4: Yeah.
6: Right there.
4: Now, when you're fishing for channel cat, you want to use liver. But if you're fishing for flathead, worms.
3: This is more profound.
4: This has been toothpick wisdom.
3: I like this.
7: I like it. This could be
0: hey, lesser things have caught on for a longer time. Let me tell you.
3: This could be a new feature on this show. Heard a little bit of Donnie. Sadly, Donnie's gone. Although I think his boat's still for sale. I have to call the folks handling the estate. Now, we have a lot to get to. A few stories we've got to catch up with. Let you know how things are going.
6: Yeah?
3: Were you here for the cannabis dog?
6: I was not.
3: There's an update on that one.
0: But the dog's okay, though, right?
3: Yeah, and I wanted to find out, so I did a little research this morning. The essence of the story, and we have another dog rescue story this morning that's kind of cool.
6: We do.
3: Especially when you consider the place where it took
6: place. Okay, let's not.
3: No, I'm not going to. Okay. This one took
0: yes,
3: place.
0: Yes, but see, you saying that as you said it, you've already done it. Haven't you?
4: Haven't you?
6: You've put that.
0: Now,
6: you've put that
0: what,
6: in
0: what
6: there.
0: Awkward setting are we speaking
3: No,
0: of?
3: No, it's not.
6: No, really. It's not.
3: It's not that bad. No, in this case, this was in Britain,
6: mm-hmm.
3: and I did not know Britain's tallest mountain is called Mount Ben Nevis. Kind of a...
0: Okay.
3: Some guy named... I don't know what Ben Nevis had going, but it's...
8: I found this man.
0: Yes, that's mine. I said, oh, there it is.
3: It's in Scotland, technically.
8: Okay, good.
3: And Black Labrador, named of all things Tokyo. So this is getting even more confusing.
0: Oh, Tokyo.
3: Tokyo collapsed on the trail. And then there happened to be a mountain rescue group nearby, and there's video of them carrying this dog down, a 55-pound Black Labrador, carrying him down more than 4,000 feet stretcher.
6: Aww.
4: And the dog does look like it's having a bad high.
6: Okay.
3: And they
4: wide-eyed. And
3: yes. Yeah. So here is the post report. Veterinarians feared the dog had a spinal injury.
0: Mm.
3: However, it turned out the dog was suffering from massive cannabis intoxication.
6: Ooh.
3: The dog was treated with activated charcoal and monitored overnight. The only time I ever heard of activated charcoal
0: was a
3: cigarette commercial.
0: That's right.
6: Yeah.
0: Hmm. I want to say Tarrington.
6: Tarrington.
3: Was that which one it was?
0: Mm-hmm.
3: Tarrington?
6: Yes.
0: Yeah, Tarrington.
4: The only time I've heard of a dog being treated with activated charcoal was when I lived in Korea.
3: And they were barbecuing it.
0: Cook it low and slow.
6: Oh.
3: So I don't know if, I assume that means that they fed the dog activated charcoal. But if you, as Josh pointed out, the dog looks incredibly stoned.
4: And scared. Yeah, poor dog.
6: Yeah.
3: And then the authorities in Britain are now saying, be very cautious letting dogs forage on trails. And they urge hikers not to leave their cannabis. All we can figure is somebody probably had gummies of some sort and dropped them.
6: Maybe.
3: I mean, that's the only thing I could that makes sense of it. I assume obviously they think it's cannabis. I mean, it could have been even worse. Obviously, they could have turned that dog into a meth lab.
0: Okay. That's really, really funny. It really is.
3: The Black Labrador is
6: yes.
0: Next to last week and the Like a Good Neighbor, Snake Farm is there.
3: Yeah.
0: I think
3: That was a good one.
2: That was my favorite.
3: That was a good one. Now, Christy, did you know that there are snake farms? I know it sounds ridiculous.
6: Why are they raising snakes?
3: There are many of them.
6: For what purpose?
3: For Chinese medicine.
6: Mm-hmm. Oh, okay.
3: But this thing, there was a flood,
6: yeah,
3: which we're kind of getting used to in America lately,
6: mm-hmm,
3: and it looks like

0: Who discards their marijuana while climbing?
1: Well, I'm sure they've dropped it and didn't know.
0: Yeah, yeah. And we've had a lot of warnings about this. And in fact, I know in many states where they have legal gummies, they have to make sure that they don't look like candy. You don't want kids or obviously dogs to grab them.
1: Yeah, Florida's one of those states.
0: And we'll have more, of course, more Florida news coming up today.
1: Of course. We always have. I have new headphones, y'all, so everything sounds weird to me today.
2: All right, sir.
1: Very weird.
2: Huh. Well, I tell you what, we'll get through this together.
1: Thank you. Okay. Will you hold my hand?
0: Absolutely. Please. Well, you may sound funny, but you look funny, too.
2: I'm here for you.
1: Well, thank you.
2: Yesterday, your bangs were perfect.
1: Yeah, today, I'm a
2: today,
1: clown.
2: No, you're a laughing stock.
1: And today, I actually put makeup on. I tried.
0: You look great. Don't cut your bangs.
1: I'm not.
0: That's all I'm saying.
3: You've labeled your headphones, too, so no one steals them.
1: Exactly right.
2: Don't listen to him.
1: Labeled the last.
0: Okay, let's move forward here. What's coming up in sports?
2: That's a good question. Oh, we had a big-time parade in Madrid.
4: I love a parade.
2: The sound of the band. yeah, because Spain won the World Cup. They had a welcome home parade. You are the champions. Southeastern Conference is taking a squint at leaving the NCAA. We'll hear from Southeastern Conference Commissioner Greg Sankey, and you're welcome. And problems with the University of Michigan and their athletic director. If you've ever wanted to be an AD in the Big Ten, there's a job opening.
1: Ooh.
2: And an odd story about one of my heroes when I was a kid. You had Bill Russell, you had Kareem Abdul-Jabbar, and you had Wilt Chamberlain. And I will crawl up on Uncle Chick's knee, and I'll tell you a story about Wilt Chamberlain.
5: Have you seen the clip of Bill Russell on Miami Vice?
2: I have not, and I wasn't aware of this.
5: He comes in and he blows away a young Michael Richards.
2: Really?
5: Yes, yeah.
2: And it's Bill Russell.
5: What nobody's done yet is that what I think should be done is a mashup of Kramer, of uh-huh. Michael Richards at doing a little stand-up,
2: trying to do
5: to Bill Russell shooting him.
0: Oh, there you go.
2: Yes, sir.
0: Was Bill Russell a part of a lengthy guest appearance?
5: Yes, apparently, yeah. Yeah, he was playing, and Michael Richards was shaking him down.
2: Oh, there you go.
5: Yeah, and was threatening his family.
2: Yeah.
5: And Bill Russell said, I've had enough of this.
0: I think in real life that would also be happening.
5: Yeah.
0: I don't think Mr. Russell would want to take much grief. Okay, good. Well, good to know. That and many more exciting things on the way, including another dog rescue. On a different continent.
2: Well, that's good.
0: Yeah, and another happy story. Yeah. And we've got a little update on the that weird looking critter that's all over the internet. The raccoon.
2: They're calling it something though, like a
0: Jiminy or something.
2: Yeah, yeah, they are
0: Jimothy. I think it is.
2: Yes.
0: Yeah.
5: Kind of the deformed raccoon.
0: Mm-hmm. Yeah.
1: In Seattle.
0: Then I
5: like that guy.
0: A really bizarre story about a guy. And his right to coat his correspondence with his own male seed.
1: Yeah.
5: What is, like his letters that he's sending people?
0: Yeah.
5: Or he works for a news company and he's coating those correspondents.
0: You'll find out.
2: This, it's got something to do with Roger Ailes? What's going on?
0: No, it's in the courts. and good news for coffee drinkers. Coming up, another scientific study that is
2: more caffeine's better, right?
0: Pro coffee, within good. Certain limitations.
1: You drink it black.
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2: When you speed while driving, you have less time to react. It makes sense to whatever comes across your path. So slow down, because a sharp turn when you speed could take you by surprise, causing you to veer off the road. 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A pedestrian could be walking their puppy dog and your foot on the gas might lead to a tragedy. You may not think any of these things could happen to you, but you won't see them until it's too late. When you're speeding, you don't have time to course correct. 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Speeding does catch up with you. 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
0: Thank you very much, NHTSA. Thank you very much, Chick McGee. Oh, also, the Hemingway look-alike contest is coming.
2: Yeah. This weekend. I still got time.
0: And a little bit of Hemingway birthday news. You know what year Ernest Hemingway was born?

0: 1901.
1: 28.
0: Oh,
2: oh, very good, Christy. No, 1899, but you were close. Oh.
0: I went over, though.
2: Yeah, sorry. Yeah. There goes the 30 bucks.
3: 1899.
2: Okay, we're going to tell you more from the O'Reilly Auto Parts Studios. 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
19: We've all been there, in a boring meeting, a long lecture, struggling to stay awake. No matter how hard you try, you nod off, and that is never a good look. Aside from the obvious, making sure you're getting enough sleep, there are a couple quick pick-me-ups that experts recommend before you take your seat. If you have time, you might try to squeeze in a quick nap, just a couple minutes even. That can increase your alertness. Or try to pop outside for a quick walk. Get your blood and your hormones pumping. Splash some cold water on your face or grab a cup of coffee, obviously. If you're not a caffeine drinker, even just taking small sips of water throughout your meeting could be enough to keep you awake. Of course, you could also make a point to engage in the meeting. You're not likely to fall asleep while you're actually talking. I'm Dr. Sanjay Gupta, helping you live a better life.

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0: 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Christy Lee at the news desk.
1: Hello.
0: Hello. There's Pat Godwin.
2: Hey, Jake.
0: Hey, Pat. There's Josh Arnold.
3: Hi there.
0: There's Ace Cosby.
4: Hello.
0: I'm Chick McGee. Hello, Tom.
5: Time for some letters, Chick McGee. What's going on over there?
0: Letters from emails from our listeners. Dear Bob and Tom Show, thank you and Josh for howling like a wolf yesterday when Tom read that a listener was listening to you guys on the radio station, The Wolf. I did it in my car, forgot my windows were down, and there was a lady next to me that was scared and seemed freaked out.
5: Oh.
0: It was awesome. Thanks again. Love the show. That's from Andy.
1: Oh, hi, Andy.
3: Hopefully she took it as a compliment.
0: Yes.
5: Don't you love it in the cartoons when the...
3: Oh, yes. Yes.
5: When the wolf... goes after the ladies.
0: Well, yeah, but he can't help it. He thinks she's so attractive. He hits himself in the head with a frying pan.
5: Uh-huh.
0: He can't help
3: it. The only thing that will help in that situation is hitting yourself in the head with a frying pan.
1: So is that where the wolf whistle came from the cartoons, or did it...
3: Tex Avery had a lot to do with at least perpetuating it.
0: Oh, yeah.
1: Sure. I have a letter.
5: Oh, go ahead.
1: It's confirming what you brought up yesterday. This is from my cousin, Amy. She said, listening on delay. Sadly, she didn't hear it live, but she sent us a photograph. She lives on Lake Murray in South Carolina. There are her binoculars right next to the door where she can look out over the lake.
5: Again, my contention is if you have a lake house, you have to have a pair of binoculars.
1: Yeah, I think she has two right there.
3: Nothing that's going on there.
0: Yeah.
3: There's a chalkboard, one of those chalkboards that says lake life, living on a lake isn't lake life enough.
5: You got to remind yourself. Yes.
0: There's something about this. Oh, there it is. It's lake life.
1: Yeah.
0: That's right.
1: Yeah.
3: I don't like the different colored straws in the...
5: That's what... Terrible.
3: Yeah. You got to stick with one color.
1: They have a lovely
5: Wait a minute.
1: Lovely,
5: we got booze. There's booze in the bottom shelf. Good eye patch.
0: You got your Tito's.
1: We stopped there on the way to South Carolina. They have a beautiful home on a lovely lake. And
5: So are there gators in the lake?
1: I don't know. I didn't ask.
5: Is it in South Carolina?
1: Life. Yeah, it's a big lake.
5: I'm guessing there are gators in
1: you
5: there.
1: You think?
0: Oh, yeah. That sounds like toothpick wisdom.
3: If there are gators in there, maybe write that on the chalkboard as opposed to... warn us who are...
2: Beware of gators.
5: Yes, maybe a needlepoint saying, look out for the gators.
1: They never said a word about gators.
0: I don't know. Pillow, yeah.
1: But you were probably correct. A lot of people on lakes have binoculars, I guess, to look at...
5: Well, you guys were asking why I would have binoculars, and when we lived in the lake, we had binoculars.
1: Yeah.
5: Sometimes you want to go watch the weather coming in. Oh, look, there's a water spout.
2: Well, you can see with the naked eye, can't you?
0: Wait a minute.
5: Yeah, you want to get a look-see.
0: Where's my Knox? Let me get a look at that.
5: There's a rowboat out there by the water spout. Uh-oh. Call the Coast Guard. Let's move from boats to cars.
1: Okay.
0: All right.
5: Scum Stew is from Chris in Cincinnati. I was at a car show in Piqua, Ohio over the weekend.
1: Nice.
0: Miami County, yep.
5: It's a small mall with only a few stores and a small food court, a Mexican restaurant, and an arcade. One of my buddies I was showing cars with couldn't remember the word for arcade, so he said, you know, the casino for kids.
1: Oh, that's funny.
5: Apparently somebody must have a gambling realm.
1: What kind of car is he showing?
5: Doesn't say. He's had a great weekend.
0: Somebody's in the market. She's getting the itch.
5: My teammates took home 5 trophies for our cars.
1: Oh, nice.
5: Yeah, it doesn't say what kind of cars they were, but they must have been very nice to win the trophies. Well, thank you very much, Chris. We certainly appreciate it.
0: The name of the mall in Piqua. The Piqua something mall. The Piqua Upper Valley. Springfield. No, Piqua.
5: Now, we also had an interesting story yesterday about a new invention in Japan that is a...
1: the human refrigerator.
5: It's called a human refrigerator. Yes. It's a smart idea.
1: In case you're overheated.
5: I mean, have you ever seen those things where someone comes into a hospital and they're having heat stroke and they basically cover them with ice?
1: I have not.
5: Yeah.
1: That would make sense.
3: It works pretty well.
1: Yeah.
0: I've seen it on TV shows. I don't know what goes on in real life.
5: Yeah, they got to cool you off. This is a refrigerator that a human gets in it. And it cools them down.
0: Well, but that's not totally accurate. He doesn't get in the refrigerator. The refrigerator forms around him. He doesn't have to move a jar of mayonnaise to get into the refrigerator.
5: It's
0: form-fitting thing.
3: A cooling pod, I think, they call it.
5: It's a somewhat non...
0: You're making it sound like...
5: It's a somewhat non-traditional refrigerator.
0: Yes. Oh. You can't stack it in the corner of the kitchen.
1: Okay. A Japanese company has developed a human-sized refrigerator to help people combat the oppressive summer heat.
5: It's called the Hyman box, by the way, which seems to me to be kind of redundant.
1: The Do Hyman box.
3: Yes,
1: a one-person cooling booth that maintains a temperature of 59 degrees Fahrenheit. When a person gets into the box, the air has been chilled to around 40 degrees. It blows out towards your head, neck, shoulders, and back for instant relief.
3: See, I don't think this doesn't sound like it's marketed as a, we're going to save somebody's life at a concert because they overheated. This is, are you a millionaire and you're a little hot? Right.
0: This is a vanity thing.
1: Users feel noticeably cooler in around 5 minutes.
5: We have to do a correct. It is. It looks. Have you seen a picture of this thing,
0: Jason? It does look like a refrigerator.
5: It looks like a phone booth.
0: Okay.
1: Sure.
5: It's
1: mounted on wheels.
5: With a glass door. It is a refrigerator.
0: So you need a buddy if you're going somewhere. Because you can't get in it and then move. You have to get in it and then they wheel you.
3: Oh, it looks like a restaurant refrigerator.
5: There you go.
1: Right.
0: Yeah.
5: It's big enough, this lady's sitting down in it.
0: Well, it looks just like a porta-john, only it's
5: very good.
0: A cooler thing.
3: Stainless steel.
5: Yes, it's got clear, clean angles, lines. It looks like a very nice high-end refrigerator.
1: Sells for about $10,000.
5: But my point was, I said, this is a great thing. Be great to have at a concert for people that were having heat stroke. They'd get in the fridge. Or, I mean, if they had one of these, have you ever been at Disney World when it's 100 degrees?
1: Oh, yeah.
5: It's brutal.
3: That's what the Hall of Presidents is for.
0: Yeah, you know that.
3: That's the walk-in refrigerator at Disney World.
1: Mickey's Magic.
5: You know that's my favorite ride.
0: And it's a small world.
3: It's not a ride.
1: It's not a ride.
5: It's a presentation.
3: Barely an attraction.
1: Yeah.
3: Because there's nothing attracting about it.
5: For years I've been talking.
0: Abraham Lincoln.
5: For years I've been trying to convince the people at Disney to do the Hall of Vice Presidents.
0: Warren G. Harding.
5: They'd have no interest.
2: Technology.
5: By the way, congratulations.
0: Millard Fillmore.
5: I don't know the exact number here, but our current vice president
1: just had a baby.
5: Had a baby, and I wanted to say it's
1: fourth.
5: The but it's the first time a
1: 150 years
5: sitting vice president's had a kid.
1: That's exactly right.
0: No kidding.
5: Yeah. So whatever your politics are,
0: I had no idea.
3: Always exciting. Yeah.
0: I saw some video of the vice president doing some sort of charity work at a food bank or wearing a hairnet. He looked very nice.
1: Okay.
0: Wearing the hairnet.
5: Oh. Don't you think if you're a vice president and they hand you the hairnet, your handler would go, optics? No.
0: Optics.
1: Well, but it shows that he's worried about
5: I know.
1: It.
0: But he wasn't wearing a beard net, just a hair net.
3: Oh!
0: And he has a robust beard.
5: Yeah, maybe you draw the line at looking ridiculous with a beard.
3: Well, you get
5: Okay, so anyway, back to the human refrigerator.
0: Yeah.
5: Uh-huh. This would be perfect for, like, at Disney World. Wouldn't you pay $10 when you're... the hottest I've ever been in my life was at Disney World.
3: I would not.
2: They have those spray things, though.
5: That's not even.
1: And Mr. Things.
5: But if I could go sit in what I'd like to do is have a place where they would take your clothes, wash them.
0: Oh, my God.
5: You can sit.
2: Where do you go naked?
1: Why don't you just go back to the hotel?
3: You're looking for Howard Hughes World, not Disney World.
0: You have absolutely, in correlation, the worst ideas to what you think are the best ideas.
3: Yeah.
5: No, if there was a place you could go and
0: in
5: cool
0: the entire
5: off,
0: universe.
3: I would not pay $10.
0: No.
3: Oh, I cooled off 30 seconds later. Hot again.
1: Right, yeah, exactly.
0: Anybody got another $10?
5: One of the things, there's not enough shade there. This is also true at the state fair. There's not enough places where there's shade.
0: See, hear him? He thinks he's really got a handle on something, and he doesn't.
3: They need more shade. They're not going to plant trees where they have big state fairs, typically.
5: They have like a pup tent that four people can sit under while eating an ice cream cone.
0: I've never seen a pup tent at any state fair the United States.
5: The point is, I think that this human refrigerator is a great idea. I mean, if you were at Disney World, I'd pay $10 to sit in this thing for 20 minutes.
0: Well,
5: and cool
0: you're
5: it.
0: Insane.
5: But right. This is for people who could be in danger.
3: Right, but they're not marketing
1: they're not,
3: it like
1: yeah,
3: that.
1: Yeah, they're not.
5: But my point is...
3: This is invalid.
0: No, yes.
5: I want to get to my letter, which I haven't even touched it.
0: Oh, my God.
3: Well, that's your fault.
5: I was making the point that William the Refrigerator Perry.
0: Son of a bitch with this again.
2: I'm done with this crap.
0: As Josh would say, come on with this.
5: William the Refrigerator Perry. Now, there may be some of our guests who don't know who the fridge was. In my mind, probably one of the great, first of all, one of the only defensive players what is it, defensive lineman?
0: Whatever you want to say.
5: Score a touchdown, touchdown. While playing for
0: absolutely.
5: Offense.
0: Absolutely. Unbelievable. Just an amazing human being.
5: Quite the hoofer. If you saw the Super Bowl shuffle, I think he certainly is an outstanding dancer.
0: Dance, yes.
3: One with the old soft shoe.
5: But I would say that's certainly one of the great nicknames in the NFL. Come on. It's got to be top 10. Don't you think?
0: It's really, really an easy
5: name. So the point is, if you're, that or freezer, if you're known as the refrigerator, why wouldn't you hire this guy? Dear Bob and Tom Show writes, Brian, you are asking, what is William the Refrigerator Perry doing right now?
3: If we really wanted to know, Brian, we would have Googled it.
0: Yeah.
3: And in fact, I think Christy did.
2: No, it's going to be a joke.
5: He's running.
3: Oh!
2: See?
3: Brian, I take it all back.
0: Yeah. All of a sudden, as often the case, you are a comedic genius. We jumped far too early.
5: Then I got this other letter. Apparently, the fridge is out there working.
2: Okay.
5: This guy had a chance to meet him.
2: Yeah.
0: Well, every now and then you'll get someone whose nickname's the refrigerator. He might have some investments gone wrong every now and then, I would think.
5: This guy actually met William the Refrigerator Perry. He's got a brick company with his brother.
3: How about that?
5: And he was real nice. I'll dig that letter up for you in just a second.
0: Do they build bridges? let's see. My sister, my dad, and I got to meet William the Refrigerator Perry. My nephews and I will have some pretty cool signed NFL cards for Christmas this year. Don't tell them I'm going to give it. This is from Facebook from somebody. I won't say who it is. Hmm. Also, somewhere around Chicago. Oh, Joliet Catholic. He was signing football card.
5: Here, this is from Solomon in Ocala, Florida.
0: Very wise.
5: He goes, I listen to your show at night before I go to bed. I met the fridge in South Carolina. He and his brother own a brick company. I was there getting a load of bricks to take to Colorado.
0: Now wait a minute.
5: I got lots of questions here.
0: Hang on a second. Are you saying the refrigerator owns a brick company? Is that what you... That's interesting.
5: But here's my question.
1: Why would you travel all the way to South Carolina
5: these must
1: to
5: be
1: buy
5: some,
1: bricks?
5: Because I'm assuming these are bricks of... reefer. I don't know.
1: Oh.
5: No, I'm kidding. They must be some exotic bricks.
1: Must be.
5: I'm sure you can buy bricks in Colorado.
0: Now if you've met William the Refrigerator Perry, please get a hold of us and tell us your story.
5: About
0: how you met
5: Jason,
0: the fridge.
5: Jason, now we got to get him on the phone. Now, fridge was what, like 6'5", 350 or something?
0: Give or take.
5: Yeah, big guy. Mm-hmm. Had a great college career. He'd been nicknamed the fridge his entire life.
0: Yeah.
5: And, one of the famous, 85 Bears?
0: Yep.
5: Super Bowl winners that they're still talking about in Chicago?
0: Yep, like 48-10 or something? Or 52-3, beat the Patriots?
5: According to Solomon, I was getting a load of bricks to take to Colorado. He was joking with me because I had a New York Giants hat on. Cool letter, Solomon. Thank you very much.
0: Hey, the fridge will give you the business if you ain't got a Bears hat on. Yeah. Oh, yeah. You don't want any of that.
5: I called it messing with the fridge. Ba-da-da-da. Anybody messing with the kid? Nothing? Pat, at least you would have recognized that.
2: I didn't
5: recognize it. The melody's similar to the one.
2: It was
5: perhaps the notes were wrong.
2: It was not
5: in the wrong
2: close.
5: Sequence. Like the wrong key.
0: No,
5: but it was.
0: Now, Josh,
5: the enthusiasm.
3: Blues Brothers do a
5: the enthusiasm
3: good
5: is.
0: Josh, have you ever met William the Refrigerator Parrot?
3: No, which is why I have to live vicariously through our listener letters.
1: Yeah,
3: so please,
0: exactly. Yeah.
3: Continue sending. You know what? Even if you've seen him on TV, I want to know about it.
1: Apparently, he did a meet and greet with fans in Aiken.
3: What?
1: On June 7th of this year.
0: He was just
1: signing
0: there
1: autographs
0: two weeks ago.
1: Yeah.
3: Well, was he hounded by refrigerator companies wanting him to be the spokesperson for us?
0: Yeah.
5: I don't understand
1: Aiken,
5: why.
1: South Carolina. I'm trying to find out.
3: Because
1: about
3: he's irrelevant.
0: Talk about top of mind.
5: If you were a fine athlete, part of a Super Bowl winning team, and your name was Ted Frisbee, the Frisbee people would want you as their spokesperson.
3: Maybe back then.
0: You know, Red Grange doesn't get a lot of offers to do commercials either.
3: No, he's
2: for crayons or nothing.
5: Who's the oldest sports
0: living
5: figure doing
0: NFL quarterback? I don't
5: doing know. Commercials these days. There's some guys hanging in there that do.
3: Namath does some kind of.
0: You can get insurance while you sleep or something.
3: Right.
0: Something like that.
5: Yeah, so he's 67?
3: And then he looks at the camera and goes, I just want to kiss you.
5: Joe, come on, Joe.
1: Joe,
5: when we come back.
0: You're saying what we're all thinking. That's Susan Colbert, huh? Oh, okay.
5: We got an update on the great story we had yesterday about the guy that got kicked out of his, they won't let his truck into the place because of his slogan. And I want to think of something we can do
0: and get
5: that
0: truck.
5: Guy. The food truck guy. And we got a couple of updates about similar issues with slogans or non-issues.
0: And ladies and gentlemen, closed circuit to everyone listening, we are trying to drive Josh mad. So please, send us your William the Refrigerator.
2: We might as well embrace it.
0: We might as well.
5: The guy was great.
3: I agree. He was fun.
5: Excuse me, was it? You are telling me about was?
0: Yes, but
5: what's that maroon cap right there? What does that say?
0: In private, I don't trust it upon others.
5: Does it say Washington Redskins?
0: You and
5: was,
0: your...
5: Was,
2: it's still
5: was.
2: A team.
0: Yeah.
5: Yeah. No, it's not. It was. Now they're the Washington Commanders.
0: You don't...
5: We're commanding you.
0: Your logic about arguing is the fur.
5: I know, it is
0: trout.
5: Superior, isn't it?
0: No.
5: It is. I admit it's very hard to disagree with me. I never
0: superior,
5: can.
0: Superior, all right.
5: Only one who disagrees with me is, well, everyone in my family and both my dogs. But that's another
0: If they
5: story.
0: Want to be wrong, they'll disagree.
5: Okay, very good.
0: Right now,
5: if you want to be right... I was actually just talking to Chick this morning.
0: Hi.
5: About a friend of his who just sold his house.
0: Yeah.
5: You want to give the numbers there?
0: Just, let's just say, I don't know, six figures, and then it was well over north of $2 million in 10 years.
5: Yeah. So yeah. The point is, the average home in America in the last decade has more or less doubled. It depends on the situation, obviously. If you had a house for about 5 years, it's up about, according to my reading, about 30 to 40%. Christie's the realtor around here.
1: Yeah.
5: But the point of this is, if you own your own house, you've owned it for a while, it may be worth more than it was when you bought it, of course. 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
21: 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I'm Dr. Sanjay Gupta, helping you live a better life.
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0: 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At the news desk, with her highlighter, it's Christy Lee.
1: Oh, I love a good highlighter, don't you?
0: And don't you think, Tom, Christy is a highlight, don't you think?
2: Yes.
1: Oh, you there guys are you very sweet.
2: Her pleasant visage. Her mellifluous voice.
0: Of course.
2: Her...
1: Do you need $20?
0: That's exactly what I meant.
3: I do.
0: There's Pat Godwin.
3: Hey, Chick.
0: Hey, Pat. There's Josh Arnold.
4: Chick.
0: Hey.
4: I can't help but notice you have a toothpick.
5: Well, I do. I have some toothpick wisdom for you.
4: Is that right?
5: Coming up here in a second. There's Ace Cosby.
6: Howdy.
5: I'm Chick McGee. Hello, Tom.
2: Do you think that...
5: Go ahead, Tom.
2: When you take your car in to get fixed...
5: Uh-huh.
2: If the mechanic walks up to you... and has a toothpick in his mouth, it's going to be more expensive.
1: No. Oh, I think it would be cheaper.
3: I said less.
0: No.
4: I totally get what Tom's saying.
2: He realizes, I'm going to be here for a minute.
4: Right.
2: Explaining why we have to replace the flange modulator and that requires removing the engine.
4: Yes. Price aside, if I see a mechanic with a toothpick, I think better.
1: Yes, you do.
0: Absolutely.
4: More skilled.
2: I'm not being critical.
4: No, I know you're not. Yeah,
0: My car will be fixed.
2: The mechanic is going to have to explain a little something.
4: But I do think there'll be some fiddling with, we're going to have to.
5: Mr. Arnold, I notice you haven't had your oil changed in 78,000 miles.
4: Well, I read it was a myth.
5: Opened her up and opened her up. It looked like mayonnaise in there.
4: Oh, actually, there is some mayonnaise in there.
5: I see. Did you spill a little bit, did you now?
0: I like to make a nice sandwich on my manifold.
2: So you have some toothpick wisdom
5: for you.
4: Oh, great.
5: Oh, I sound like
1: Matthew McConaughey.
2: A little extra stoned.
5: Now, Tom, there are three ways to hunt a bear.
4: That right.
5: You got your spot and stalk.
1: Mm-hmm. Mm-hmm.
5: You got your baiting.
4: Oh.
5: And then your hound hunting. I recommend hound hunting.
2: Now, why is that?
5: Well, that's where you get the rugged mountains, thick swamps, the Great Lakes, Appalachian parts of the West, especially trained tracking dogs.
4: Okay, yeah.
5: Oh, yeah. They find a fresh scent trail and chase that bear until it climbs a tree. That's when you kill it.
4: I see. So you kind of let the hound do most of the work.
5: That's exactly right.
2: Now, what?
4: This has been toothpick wisdom.
2: How do we kill it?
0: What do you mean?
1: Well, you shoot it.
0: It's up to you. Yeah. What?
2: That doesn't seem fair.
4: You don't climb up the tree and stab it.
0: No. You know how you kill a bear? You tell him one of your stories, and it dies of boredom. Is how.
4: You ever seen a bear willfully swan dive off the top of a tree?
0: No. I can't stand it.
4: Refrigerator Perry was one of you.
2: I want Refrigerator Perry on the phone.
4: No. Let's go. If we're gonna do it, let's
0: get
4: do
0: him
4: it.
0: In this,
4: we
0: in
4: want
0: this
4: him sitting in that right there.
2: The fridge?
4: Yes.
0: We have a ramp.
2: Well, once again, there.
0: Oh, like he's not gonna need a little help. He played football since he was two. The knees aren't what they used to be.
2: Well, look,
0: I'm just guessing.
2: When you weigh 350,
4: he was called the travel cooler back then.
2: I got this nice letter from Doyle. We're getting some good names today.
5: Hi, Doyle.
4: We're also getting some good jokes if you would just take the time to listen to them.
0: Just slow down.
4: The travel cooler.
0: Now, don't get caught up in being right on
3: rushing joke.
4: Rushing right into Doyle's arms.
1: It was very funny.
2: So you're saying that when he was in junior high school, he was William the what was it again?
0: Travel cooler.
4: When he was playing Pee Wee football, which is what Chick was saying.
2: I see. And it was the ice chest back in the day.
0: I can't help but notice that you're being a little critical.
2: Condescending.
0: Okay.
2: Now, I would like to go with our guest Doyle.
4: He's a card, huh?
2: Tarpon Springs. Oh.
4: Again, good jokes happening over here.
2: Isn't that Hoyle?
1: Hoyle, yes.
2: According to Hoyle.
0: Oh, really? Are you above a near rhyme for a pun?
4: No, I did think it was Doyle.
0: I'm sorry, we stand corrected.
2: Doyle writes, hello from Tarpon Springs, Florida.
0: I always think that looks like Tampon Springs to me.
1: I agree.
0: It does.
1: It does.
2: I always think it's great fishing. We were lucky.
4: Another one will be on the show from Tarpon Springs. Way to go.
2: Well, I'm just glad that you make the juvenile connection between tarpon and tampon. That's nice. Would you like to do some...
0: That's my various breads and butters,
2: Would you like to do some... some toothpick wisdom about feminine hygiene?
4: Oh, I don't want to hear that.
5: Yeah, I don't trust anything that bleeds.
0: Yeah, that nugget.
2: Yeah, thank you.
3: There are three ways to take care of a woman's menstrual cycle.
5: That's right.
3: Tampons.
5: Uh-huh.
3: Pads. And hound hunting.
2: Well, if you're just joining us,
5: take her on a hound
2: that
5: hunt.
2: Was referencing a previous...
4: Oh, for God's sake, it was 3 minutes ago.
2: Hello.
4: Jesus!
2: Hello from Tarpon Springs, Florida.
5: Like tampon.
2: We were lucky enough to see two friends of the show last weekend.
4: That's
2: they
4: great.
2: Were both outstanding.
5: Who was it this
1: Who
5: time?
1: Was it?
2: The only reason I'm reading this is because of the toward the end, you'll see why. This is something that I think only Chick and I will appreciate. However, I'm going to pursue. I'm going to push on. Sorry.
5: Yeah. So be quiet,
2: Josh. We saw Nick Griffin at Snappers in Palm Harbor.
1: Mm-hmm.
2: Snappers. And Saturday, we saw Greg Warren at Side Splitters in Tampa.
1: Nice.
2: By the way, Greg has a new 10 minutes on marching band. It's the best I've ever seen. I hope he turns this into another special. By the way, his walk-up music was... Ladies and gentlemen.
4: Jesus!
3: My God.
2: Ladies and gentlemen. One of my very favorites. Wally Bryson on the guitar, ladies and gentlemen.
4: Oh, that Wally.
2: Oh, great sound. Nice setting on the guitar.
4: I agree.
2: You know what this is, Christy?
1: I've heard it.
2: Watch it switch gears. Blah blah blah blah blah blah. It's the great Eric Carmen and the Raspberries.
1: Go all the way.
2: Go all the way. Great song. Just amazing. Everything about that song is perfect.
5: Except for the vocal.
1: Okay.
2: What do you mean except for the vocal?
4: That's not
5: pretty plain, except for the vocal.
2: No, it's a great vocal.
4: It's a little weird.
2: And of course Eric Carmen's hair looks great on the album cover.
1: Yes.
2: He always had nice hair.
4: Big wig.
5: Football helmet.
1: Greg Warren's going to be doing a new special soon.
2: All right.
1: He announced it yesterday.
2: That's very nice.
5: Who's this?
1: Yeah, Greg Warren.
2: Greg's got a great one out there right now. He have three of them out there? Floating. I certainly would recommend them. But thank you, Doyle and Jamie, recommending two great comedian friends of ours, Nick Griffin and Greg Warren. We appreciate it. And anytime you can hear some Raspberries, I suggest you get into it. Great band. Now,
1: okay.
2: Coming up in the news, Christy Lee, what do you got over there?
1: Coming up, we have the internet famous raccoon, Jimothy. Remember Jimothy?
5: God, what did we do?
2: And in sports, what's coming up?
5: Spain celebrated their World Cup championship. We got some stuff, big doings at the NCAA, or are they? University of Michigan going to be looking for a new athletic director. And Alex Bilal won the Music City Grand Prix yesterday in Nashville.
2: They shortened it.
5: Yep.
2: You know how I know that?
5: It was only two laps.
2: I came in to watch the end, and it was over.
5: It was already over. Congratulations.
1: Yeah, David Malukas had the race of his life. That poor kid, he is going to win and start winning and never stop. But
2: and you know he's going to
1: last a third.
2: I've already got a gig for him.
1: What?
2: I think he should work for one of the cold remedies. So he could be Mucus Malukas. What do you think? Nope, no? Okay, sorry.
1: He's a funny guy, though. You'd like him.
2: I know. I've interviewed him a couple times. That's all coming up, as is more mucus. From the O'Reilly Auto Parts Studios, this is the Bob and Tom Show.
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6: 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That can increase your alertness. 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If you're not a caffeine drinker, even just taking small sips of water throughout your meeting could be enough to keep you awake. 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I'm Dr. Sanjay Gupta, helping you live a better life.
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17: 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We're in the O'Reilly Auto Parts Studios. 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
18: Hi.
17: There's Pat Godwin.
19: Hello, Chick.
17: Hello, Pat. There's Josh Arnold.
20: Hi there.
17: There's Ace Cosby.
20: Hello.
17: I'm Chick McGee at the sports desk. Sponsored by NHTSA. Remember, speeding catches up with you. Slow down. This message from NHTSA. Hello, Tom.
21: Hello, Chick McGee. You've ever noticed that sometimes when you're discussing something, people remember things just slightly different?
17: Telephone,
21: your
17: right?
21: memory
17: Isn't
21: and
17: that
21: my
17: the
21: memory.
17: Telephone game?
21: Yeah, so that seems to be occurring here with these letters.
17: Oh, good.
21: Before I get to them, I'll set this up by mentioning a news story we had yesterday. This is the story of a food truck that apparently has been banned from the state house in the state of Indiana.
18: Smash Daddy's Burgers.
21: This is from the Indianapolis Star. They report that Smash Daddy's Burgers, Fries, etc., which is a great name, which is a food truck, has been banned. It can't be a vendor anymore at the state house. And they go into the weeds here, and there was allegedly someone complained about their slogan, blah, blah, blah. There appears to be no, who knows? I certainly don't know what actually happened, but I do know that it's a great food truck. And that we have multiple sources on that, certainly.
18: Yes.
21: The problem was the slogan, apparently. Someone thought the slogan was offensive. My children have ears. The slogan was, you'll love our meat in your mouth.
18: They're right.
21: I think it's kind of silly. I wouldn't get too concerned about it. We suggested perhaps there are some other businesses that have more. What's the word I'm looking for here, Josh? They're kind of suggestive, double entendre.
20: Sure.
21: I suggested perhaps maybe there could be a place that had, we like our tacos vertical. we won't muff your order at the vertical taco.
17: But I don't have a problem with that. That'd be a great slogan. I get a T-shirt and everything.
21: So I've got two letters that are referencing this.
18: Mm-hmm.
21: There was a grocery store called Farmer Jack's 40 years ago.
17: Oh, sure, yeah. Well, go ahead.
21: He goes, there was a hot news lady named Marilyn Turner who did their commercials with a very large animated farmer at the end of every commercial who'd say, you know what the farmer always says. And then the cartoon farmer would put his hands in his hips and say, you can't beat my meat. As teenage boys, we loved it. This is from Greg in Arizona. Okay, Greg, thank you. Now, then I've got this one. In my high school, this kid probably got kicked out of his school for mooning someone.
18: Uh-oh.
21: By the way, there's a meat delivery company here. Their slogan is, nobody beats our meat. This is from Steve in Ashland, Kentucky. So
17: that one seems to be pretty prevalent.
21: Yeah, okay.
17: Beating meat.
21: And then, these are both correct, you think?
17: What do you mean? You mean okay?
21: These are different. They're two different businesses.
18: Yeah.
21: But apparently, beating the meat seems to be the
18: theme.
21: The theme.
18: Mm-hmm.
19: It's okay with me. It's okay with you.
21: Okay. Yeah.
19: All right.
21: I guess they're okay. We have a new story coming up that references this in another way. It involves envelopes
18: and it's a fiance.
21: Okay. Okay.
18: There's love involved.
21: There is love involved.
18: Yes.
19: Is there a misunderstanding? Do the two kids find each other right at the end?
18: They've already found each other. Sort of.
21: Yeah, we'll find out about that. But that's all coming up. If you'd like to reach us, we have something new. If you go to the Bob and Tom website, you can just click and email us directly that way. It's so simple.
19: On my computer?
21: Yes, as of today.
19: Okay.
21: They put the internet on your computer.
19: That's exciting.
21: Makes it very handy.
19: Yeah.
21: Check out the Bob and Tom website, and you can just buy one. We're a click away, as Mick Jagger would say. Just a click away. Don, do you have any more letters over there?
19: One more. It says, and this is right up Tom's alley, Dear Bob and Tom Show, specifically Tom, I think of you every time I go pee, Tom. As a man of certain age, I experience bifurcation, even if I'm not having a bifurcatory episode. I still think of you, Tom, when I urinate. That's Johnny from Joliet, Illinois.
21: Yeah, that'll happen.
19: Tom maintains he has a bifurcation of his
21: sometimes
19: as he's urinating.
21: And when you do, you got to keep your eye on it.
19: I say it might be a stray hair. I don't think it has anything to do with the structural integrity of your penis. But you think there's some sort of weird thing.
21: Regardless, you have to pay attention because you got to choose which one of these is going to hit the hole.
19: Do you in the middle of times, and we all said that, right, fellas?
21: As a general rule, the more serious stream is the one you...
19: Do you keep it dark when you're sleeping? Yeah. You got a little nightlight, total dark. What do you do?
18: Don't you guys have the toilet bowl lights that Oskay got you for Christmas?
21: My house, throughout the house, there are nightlights everywhere.
19: Lit up like Vegas, right? My question is, do you stand in the middle of the night to urinate, or do you sit down?
21: It depends.
19: Okay.
21: As I said yesterday, I have a urinal, as you know.
19: Sure.
21: What's it called?
18: Your primary suite.
21: Primary. Yeah, you can't call it the master bedroom anymore.
18: No.
21: I have a urinal.
19: You know, you mentioning it every time just kind of messes everything up. But go ahead.
21: I'm just objecting to it.
19: Okay.
21: Yes, I often go to the urinal, but I'll lean against it and it's cool. I'll put my head on the plumbing on top.
19: Oh, man. Have you ever gone out and got just drunk and laid in the bathroom floor and just realized how cool the toilet bowl is on your forehead?
21: It is glorious.
19: My God. You get
21: in your knees, you drive the porcelain bus.
19: Yeah.
21: Oh, yeah.
19: And there's nothing. Do you you ever feel better than right after you vomit? I don't think so. It's really great.
18: It's hard to do it, but once you're done.
19: Oh, man.
21: Feels great. I think there are many things that make me feel better than that in this life.
19: I don't know.
21: But sometimes I'll sit. And as I said, lately I've been having this encore thing. I'll get up in the middle of the night.
19: There's an encore. And then you go back to the bed and go,
21: wait a minute. I go back.
19: They're bringing you back.
21: Yeah, they're bringing you back.
18: Oh, you're not done?
21: I hope he's going to play the hit.
19: Yeah.
18: Oh.
19: I have that. Yeah.
21: I'll sit down.
19: Yep.
21: Absolutely. Then you sit down, you talk, and you don't care if it's bifurcating because it's just heading for the bowl.
19: What's the tuck?

0: Just having a little fun.
1: Yeah. Well.
0: The bus that the team boarded on, it was an open top, big-time parade through Madrid. And on the side of the bus, it said, "Stars shine together."
1: Nice.
0: And it had pictures of all the soccer players on the side of the bus.
2: Wow. Were they on the bus?
0: That is quite the... Yes, they were on the bus. They were on the bus.
1: No, they just put a bus through down.
0: You know what, though? But what a great question. You don't feel ashamed at all about asking such stupid questions at any time.
2: No,
0: because in your mind, you're illuminating.
2: I'm just glad I didn't have to be there or watch it or think about it.
1: All right.
2: Look, there's a bus full of great.
0: Wasn't there anything you enjoyed about the World Cup? Anything at all?
2: Not really.
0: Not a thing.
2: Oh, the ranch dressing thing was kind of funny. I'm sorry. I said this three months ago.
0: The Viking row.
2: That was sweet. I like that.
0: All right.
2: 3 months ago, I said, soccer, I can't stand watching it. It's boring. But I did learn a new term, and my analysis of the amount of interest I have in soccer is nil.
1: Mm.
2: See what I did there?
3: Yesterday you did it the day before.
2: I'll admit, lots of people like it. Good for them. I don't.
0: Okay.
1: It was fun.
2: Couldn't care less.
0: But you know, going into this, you said your big contention was that people are acting like they enjoy it.
2: Yes.
0: That's really what was irritating.
2: Yes, I think there are a lot.
0: Do you still say that?
2: Yes.
0: Even though it seems like everyone actually did enjoy it, you're saying everyone's...
2: I heard there were 12 NFL games last year that had higher ratings than the World Cup.
1: Really?
0: Well, yeah, but that's the NFL.
2: That's right. It's much more interesting.
1: Was that worldwide or just in the United States?
3: That also means that the people interested were watching it.
1: Yeah.
3: If people were pretending to like it, there would have been more viewers.
1: Josh says.
3: Only the people that wanted to tune in did. So therefore, the ratings.
2: I even heard one of the analysts.
3: Were actually reflective.
1: Yeah.
2: One of the analysts.
0: Oh, here he goes. Here it is.
2: NBC yesterday said about the final game, well, yeah, the first 50 minutes were kind of a snoozer.
0: I disagree.
2: Well, she was the analyst from NBC.
0: Oh, you're going by a girl.
1: Here we go.
2: Well, she was on the
0: she knew what she was
2: women's
0: talking about.
2: Team. She's
4: okay. She was blonde.
2: She was a blonde. Lovely, lovely
3: very
2: woman.
3: Thin.
0: But she was a little chunky, right? About a couple pounds, over 100 pounds.
2: Oh, no, she'd...
0: 102, 103.
2: With those legs, one squeeze.
0: No kidding.
1: Oh, boy.
2: You'd be done.
0: She was singing a song that Tommy wanted to hear.
2: All right. Very hot. But I was glad that she agreed with me about the boredom factor. What was that final score? A lot of scoring, was it?
1: 1-0.
0: 1-0, but it was tense for the whole... Amazing. Defensive strike. It went into extra time. Incredible.
2: Yeah. I'm glad you guys enjoyed it.
3: One touchdown is 6 points.
2: Christy, can you name a single player on Spain?
1: On Spain?
2: We don't have all day. How about on
1: Argentina? Lionel Messi. Yeah, of course.
0: Please, Lionel.
1: No. Yeah. He's a train.
3: It's Richie. Lionel Richie.
2: Lionel Richie. He sings Lionel songs in Spanish.
0: And what's the deal with his face? Not messy. Richie's face. What's going on there? His cheekbones are on his forehead.
2: Little Beverly Hills surgery.
0: Right.
3: Apparently,
5: is it you I'm looking for?
1: Who's that?
3: That's Lionel.
1: You.
0: Yeah. Are you? You say we were looking for someone who's Jewish? What do you say?
5: Is it Jew I'm looking for?
0: That's what I thought. Yeah.
5: Slap.
2: Well, I think we've really done some damage here. Congratulations, fellas. Let's move forward here.
0: Are we going to hear from Jimothy coming up? That weird, what is it, a raccoon?
1: Raccoon, yes.
0: That's right. The boys and Timothy.
2: Isn't this Rupert Holmes?
3: Yes. Look, these guys are from Wilkes-Barre, Pennsylvania.
0: Oh, my God. I messed up in reverse. Okay.
3: Yeah. Sorry.
2: And this is a song about eating a dog, right?
3: No.
0: Maybe.
1: No.
3: It's a human being.
2: They eat a human being?
1: Yes.
0: Yeah, in the song.
1: Don't you remember?
3: They're minors.
0: Timothy.
1: Oh, right.
0: Okay. Well, Timothy, my God, what did we do?
1: Yeah.
2: Okay, we'll get to that coming up. Now, we got something coming up of interest in the news. You want to give me a tease here?
1: Yes, we have a dog that was rescued from a bay. We have a semi-naked milk snatcher. We have a new phrase from the Cambridge Dictionary, Josh.
0: Milk snatcher sounds like
2: a phrase really hot.
1: A couple of Star Wars stories too. If you're a Star Wars fan,
0: why don't you squirt it right in there?
1: Oh, boy.

0: like the milk snatchers. Oh, yeah. Yeah. All right. That's what I like.
1: Well, now, it's not milk, ladies and gentlemen, what it is. 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Coming up, we have a variety of stories of interest, including some pretty cool world records in the world of being a logger. Also, we have semen-encrusted underwear in the news, in a way.
2: Jess Hooker's not going to make that for us, is she?
3: No.
0: I'm intrigued.
2: I mean, I'll try anything once.
0: Yeah.
1: And
0: what is it, tube steak smothered in underwear?
1: I'm surprised Chick McGee is here because the Hemingway look-alike contest is taking place in Key West this weekend.
0: I'm leaving 1 o'clock this afternoon.
1: And we will touch on that, among many other things, here in the O'Reilly Auto Parts Studios. 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
10: 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Strength and conditioning specialist Dana Santis told us, with body weight training, you create progressive overload by changing joint angles, adding instability, or choosing more challenging variations of the same exercise. Two other factors driving progressive overload are time under tension and muscular fatigue. That means the amount of time your muscles are engaged during a movement, the slower the movement, the harder it will be until you reach the point where you can't do another rep with good form. You want to stop before you collapse. Also, remember this, pay attention to your breath. So important. Breathe out when you exert force. I'm Dr. Sanjay Gupta, helping you live a better life.
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18: Hello.
0: Hello. There's Pat Godwin.
19: Hey, Chick.
0: Hello. That's Pat Godwin.
19: Hey, you.
0: How's it going?
19: It's a good, better day.
0: All right.
19: Every day gets better.
0: Okay. There's Josh Arnold.
2: You guys are matching a little bit today.
0: Matchy-matchy. Well, right here.
18: The Blues Brothers.
0: A little the blue. Yeah. The
2: Tommy's got blue on, too.
0: Shade of blue. Past tense of blue is blown, isn't that right?
2: That is true.
0: Blown. There's Ace Cosby.
20: Hello.
0: I'm Chick McGee. Hello, Tom.
1: Hello, Chick McGee. We're going to visit the sports desk. I'll remind you of a couple of quick things.
0: All right.
1: We do have a something new. We're reconfiguring the website, et cetera, et cetera. We've got some cool new stuff on the way for the VIP. But we have a new direct link. If you want to email us, you just go to bobandtom.com and click. You can get us your letters. We love hearing from you. And we will be reading more of those letters, I'm sure, this morning. Thank you very much. Now, what have you got over there?
0: The University of Michigan. Hail to the Hail Michigan. Arguably, one of the best fight songs in the history of the world.
1: That would start some arguments.
0: Conquering Heroes. It's pretty good. It's unique. It's an interesting
18: song. They all kind of sound the same.
0: It's catchy. A lot of good lyrics, I think. Anyway, someone who won't be singing it anymore is the athletic director, Ward Manuel. The university has agreed to buy out the remaining years on his contract, and he'll step down at the end of the year. Man, this guy's following my dream. Here's some money, chick. Now, go away.
1: Yeah.
0: Boy, oh, boy. And by the way, Ward Manuel cannot drive a stick. Oh. Isn't that
1: ironic?
0: Ironic. Thy name is Ward. A warm-up jacket. Listen to me now. Believe me later. A warm-up jacket. I saw this a couple days ago, and I couldn't believe it. And by gosh, I checked it as much as I'm capable. And evidently, it's legitimate. Wilt Chamberlain's warm-up from 1972 NBA Finals, which the Lakers won, it was found in an Oregon Goodwill.
16: No way.
0: A gentleman by the name of Quinn Brown, a 19-year-old Portland resident, bought it for $3, and it sold this past weekend for close to $100,000.
18: Whoa.
16: Nice.
18: Wow. Man.
0: How cool would that be? I don't know if I would have sold it.
1: How did he know? Did it say Wilt on it?
0: It's very unique, and if you see it, you go, this has to be real. The way it's shaped, the wear on it, I immediately saw it and thought, I was kind of a Laker nut back then. And, it's like that weird, you know, he's 7 feet tall, and it fit him, you know, it's amazing.
1: I'd take a black light to that thing.
0: Didn't someone run the numbers and he would have to have sex with
1: three women a day
0: with ladies at halftime of the games, I think?
18: This is what it looked like.
0: To get it
18: Can
0: done.
18: You see that?
0: See how unique that looks?
1: Yeah.
16: And that's cool.
0: Yeah.
1: Large, yeah.
0: Incredibly cool. The finger roll. He wore the headband.
1: A short sleeve.
18: Yeah, short sleeve.
0: The rare short sleeve warm-up.
1: Yeah.
0: The 70s were a magical time.
1: Yeah. We spoke to Mr. Chamberlain when that book came out. And I'm not sure if that was just a publicity stunt or if he had indeed. He claimed, that, and didn't he have a room that was just a giant bed?
0: I remember they did a profile of him in the 70s when the Lakers won that championship, and he had a round bed on top of some hill overlooking Hollywood, and he could roll out of his bed and go right into his pool.
18: Nice.
0: And I thought, well, that's amazing. Little white trash chick saw that, and I'm sorry, Chuck, and thought, my goodness. Anyway, here's what happened. Quinn Brown bought it for $3 at the Oregon Goodwill, put it on social media, and that's when, as these things happen, it blew up. Sotheby's, yes, that's Sotheby's, contacted him about consigning it because their curiosity was like, that looks legit. And by gosh, it was.
1: So did he know that it was real?
0: Quinn, he suspected. That's why he kind of put it on social media to see what would happen.
1: And he paid, what'd you say, $3?
0: $3.
18: Wow. Nice.
0: Now you get a $100,000 return on a $3 investment. That's Bitcoin type of
16: that's
0: stuff.
16: That's not bad.
0: That's not bad at all. Am I right, Tom?
1: IRS is going to be looking into this.
18: Well, could you let the kid have some fun for a minute?
1: Yeah, fun.
0: So much for pretty music and rainbows.
18: Right.
1: Saying.
18: Well,
1: blame the man. Don't blame me.
0: Blame the game. Don't blame the player.
16: Right?
0: Is that backwards?
16: Yeah.
18: No, probably took the taxes out before they gave him the check anyway.
1: They do?
18: Probably. On a number like that?
0: I'm sure this
18: Sotheby's probably has to do that.
1: I don't think so.
18: Remember
1: the guy that won Survivor that never paid the taxes?
18: That's not Sotheby's.
1: Ended up in jail?
18: That's a totally different.
0: See, no, but this illustrates perfectly
18: totally
0: how you argue about 9 different topics at the same time and make it sound like it's the same legitimate reasoning. You're amazing.
1: Thank you. I should be in sales.
0: Hundreds of fellows who think they look like Ernest Hemingway are expected to gather in Key West this weekend for the 45th annual Hemingway Lookalike Contest. The event honors the Nobel Prize-winning author.
1: By the way.
0: Who lived in Key West during the 30s.
1: I've decided second place this year.
0: Yes.
1: We're going to hire him to come here and do Chick McGee appearances.
16: Yeah, why don't they should just turn this into the Chick McGee lookalike?
0: Hang on a second.
1: So in other words,
0: if I can get some sort of compensation, not 100%, I understand that.
1: It's like Steve Perry with Journey. He still gets paid for their live shows, but he doesn't have to do them.
0: You give me 50% of the appearance fee, they can go out as Chick
1: 50
0: McGee.
1: 50 seems a little heavy.
16: We got to go 40, dude.
1: I was going to go 10.
0: I meant 65.
19: I don't think you could win anymore. You're too healthy looking.
18: Yeah, you know what?
0: No, I'd have to bulk up.
19: Yeah, you would.
0: Mm-hmm. I could bulk up.
1: Or you could go for the post-suicide and have your head
0: okay,
1: blown
0: now,
1: off.
0: Okay, now, by my count, and I'm just casually keeping track.
16: Yeah.
0: The last two stories he has totally ruined with the taxes and now the suicide.
18: Mm-hmm.
16: Death and taxes.
0: Does he think he's doing good work over there?
1: That'd be a good Halloween costume for you next year. The post-shotgun Hemingway.
18: Oh, my goodness.
0: Ketchum, Idaho, is that there?
1: Yeah.
0: Is there something bad in Ketchum, Idaho? Ketchum, Idaho? What is it?
1: Ketchum.
16: Okay. Like Hank Ketchum.
19: Ketchum.
0: Oh.
16: Dennis the Menace.
0: Dennis the Menace, yes.
1: Yeah. The Fighting Keepums.
0: Contestants are judged on not only how closely they resemble Hemingway, but also in a sentence that Tom's written, we continue, also on how well they capture his larger-than-life personality. The weekend celebration features several events, including the running of the bulls. Instead of real bulls, participants race through the streets pushing wooden sawhorses.
1: Hemingway would be so
0: with horse wheels.
1: It would not.
0: He would love this.
1: No,
0: he would. He'd love it.
16: Wouldn't care for that. He was a minimalist, remember.
1: He'd be going, hey, fatso, nice beard. Get out of the way. Get rid of the sawhorse.
0: I just put up a picture of Hemingway and his driver, like Armando or something, and they were constantly in graveyards drinking wine.
18: In graveyards?
0: Like all the time.
16: It's what they did?
0: That's how they hung out.
1: Well, I forget what year, like 54 or something, he was in two separate plane crashes.
18: Well, yeah.
1: In Africa.
18: Wars
1: probably
18: and
1: has, yeah,
18: stuff.
1: He got shot during World War I.
18: Yep.
16: Well, let alone the emotional scars.
1: Yeah, it was pretty rough.
0: Did he have peritonitis or something? Barely, almost lost his leg or something? I don't know. Oh, look, we've got a record. And actually, I endorse this 87%.
18: Okay.
20: Stupid world record.
0: Three new women's world records have been set at the Lumberjack World Championship.
18: Oh,
0: 66 men and 40 women attended the three-day competition in Hayward, Wisconsin this year. Carolina Irwinova from the Czech Republic broke a world record. She earned first place in the women's underhand chop, cutting through 11 inches of white pine in 21.28 seconds.
1: Have you seen any of this stuff? It looks like this looks so incredibly dangerous. All this stuff.
18: Well, it is.
0: I like where they...
18: They're using axes and stuff, Tom.
0: They ascend a log that's vertically, and they chop a notch out and put a plank in there and step on it and chop and keep going up.
16: Yeah. Crazy.
18: No.
1: It's amazing.
0: She broke another record after placing first in the women's standing chop, cutting through 9 inches of white pine in 19.38.
1: What do you suppose the first aid tent... I mean, they gotta be ready for some pretty massive lacerations.
16: They may have a surgeon on site.
18: Yeah.
16: I don't know.
18: Didn't Greg Hahn do this?
1: Yeah.
18: Like, he was the
1: Greg
18: MC?
1: Hahn was the
16: MC.
18: The MC.
1: Master of ceremonies, the guy with the suit. And
18: right. I don't think he wore a suit. I think he wore a suit at the Lumberjack Championships.
1: Yeah, it's all spangly. And
0: See now.
16: Like a Rod Roddy suit?
1: Yeah.
0: Now, be honest.
19: Three-piece?
0: You're making that up.
16: I mean, I hope it's true.
0: I hope it's true, too.
18: He's
1: not going to show up in a flannel shirt like one of the...
16: I think he may have.
19: Yeah, he didn't have a suit on.
18: He didn't have a suit on at a lumberjack competition.
0: Now, this next record she set, Tom, is this where they run across the logs on one?
1: Yeah, this is super cool. Do we have any of the video of this?
0: Meredith Ingbritson of Hayward, Wisconsin, where they held the game, set a world record in the what's called Women's Boom Run. Sprinting across logs on the water and back, 8 red cedar logs she ran across in 13.7 seconds.
16: Whoa!
1: And this is one of those things that sounds easy.
16: It's not. I got to try this once.
1: You did?
16: Impossible.
0: I don't know how they balance themselves spinning on logs like that.
18: I did log rolling.
0: I don't know.
16: Yeah, Jimmy
18: Mad Dog Madison, I did it.
16: Isn't it hard?
18: It's terrifying, yes. We were in the water in seconds.
16: Exactly. Because we were able to start kind of holding onto a bar, and then you let go of that to try.
0: I couldn't do it holding onto a bar. No way. Absolutely no way.
1: Now, isn't the underhand chop the way your mom would compliment you when you were a little boy?
18: What is an underhand chop?
19: He's talking kind about of violence,
1: a,
19: I think.
1: Kind of a...
0: violence and abuse. And, you know. Sure, I've arrived at what you see before you, but still.
16: Yeah, yeah.
1: Did you watch any of this on TV, Christian?
18: No, I missed
4: it. Did you watch it on TV?
1: It wasn't on regular TV. No. It was on the internet. You had to log in.
16: My fear is that he thinks he's doing comedy.
0: I know. See, but I don't know what's happening.
1: Log in. Get it?
18: I don't know, we got it.
0: It's the log in. It's the snake farm is there. It's the, I'm slowly being won over.
16: I had somebody ask me recently, does Tom really think those jokes are funny? Because he laughs so hard. Or is he laughing because you guys are so upset? And I just said... Yes.
0: And you know what? That is the correct answer.
16: Right.
0: Darn right. That's how the show works. And congratulations.
1: Is that sports?
0: Yes, sir.
1: Okay, thank you very much.
0: We got that girl and something coming up.
1: Christy Lee.
18: I got something coming up.
1: Well, give me the tease.
18: Well, we have Seaman in the news.
0: Hello.
18: Yeah, we have a big Star Wars story.
1: By Seaman, you don't mean hello, sailor. You mean...
0: Where would we all be right now without Seaman?
18: We wouldn't be here.
0: Think about that.
18: That's right.
16: Yeah.
1: Also, we got salsa's good for you. We'll tell you about that. And coffee's good for you.
18: Salsa the dance, not salsa the food.
1: Oh.
0: I can't dip my chips in a dance. What the hell?
1: And did we do the one about the guy that had to be cut out of the public toilet?
18: No, we have that too.
1: Okay.
0: Do we have a David Rush record, I've been told? I don't
18: we
0: see
18: do?
0: It.
1: Yes.
18: Oh.
0: You did not give it to me. Why don't you go ahead and be a special correspondent?
1: Oh, nice. Now? We'll do it when we come back.
0: All right.
1: We'll come back.
0: Talk about a cliffhanger.
1: My favorite. David Rush on the way. These are the O'Reilly Auto Parts Studios. 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
28: We've all been there, in a boring meeting, a long lecture, struggling to stay awake. 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
0: 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Christy Lee at the news desk.
18: Hi.
0: Hello, Pat Godwin.
19: Hello, Chick.
0: Hello, Josh Arnold.
19: Hi there.
0: Hello, Ace Cosby.
33: Hey, Chick.
0: I'm Chick McGee.
34: Hello, Tom.
35: Sorry, I got a fish burp.
0: Ugh.
16: Fish oil pill? Or...
35: Yeah, and I forgot.
16: I have some that don't. I'll send you the link
0: yeah.
16: to they do not do that to me anymore. So, you know, this other kind.
0: You know, okay. Let's see. Where was I?
16: Oh, those can be unpleasant.
0: I have been asked to do a guest spot here. Is that correct?
1: Yes. Time now for
2: Stupid World Record
1: with our guest reporter, Tom Griswold. Tom?
0: A personal hero of mine, David Rush, back in the news. David Rush has reclaimed the Guinness World Record for, in this case, the most rolls of toilet paper balanced on the forehead.
16: Oh, this is kind of fun.
0: As you know, David Rush, we've spoke to him several times. Idaho's own David Rush.
18: Mm-hmm.
0: He took back the title after balancing 195 rolls of toilet paper on his forehead.
16: What the
0: for
16: hell?
0: 30 seconds.
18: How
16: are
18: many?
16: They all pyramided out?
0: Now, do we have the photograph?
1: How many?
0: 195.
19: That's impossible.
16: Yeah, they are pyramided out.
1: Oh, so he has a piece of cardboard in between each level.
0: Yeah.
16: I don't like that.
1: No, I don't like it either.
0: Yeah. Now he's balancing
18: that doesn't
0: them.
18: Seem
1: nah.
18: fair.
1: Yeah,
0: that's very difficult.
1: No.
18: No.
0: What do you mean, no? You couldn't do this.
1: No, I think I could.
0: Now, is this your two-ply? I don't know what the rules.
19: He lost it there.
0: No, but he did it for 30 seconds.
16: I'm all right with two-ply. Two-ply, don't bother me.
0: I see.
16: Two-ply, don't bother me.
1: I was fascinated by a gentleman who was a cost cutter who liked to watch a dollar save money. He would get two-ply toilet paper and peel it apart and use one ply at
0: but
1: a time.
0: But he used a toothbrush and his fingernails a lot.
1: I'm just saying.
0: And getting rid of the grit. If
1: that's
0: you will.
1: That's the way he does it.
18: But see, now I think it should be stacked on top of each other.
16: Tall?
18: Yes.
16: So not pyramided out?
18: Right.
0: Well, that's probably a separate record.
1: Yes.
0: I mean, come on.
18: Really?
1: Yes, but that's something to be celebrated. Not this manufacturer.
0: Are you kidding? He could go to Costco without a cart and check out 195 rolls of toilet paper.
1: No.
16: Christy,
1: no,
16: I'll try the tall one.
18: Okay.
16: Yeah. We'll get a video of. I'm going to guess I can do. How long do I need to balance it?
0: 30 seconds.
16: 30 seconds is what you want?
1: Whoa.
0: That's what's required, right?
18: It was on his forehead. Was it on his head?
1: Are we going to set a record? Are we going to set a record?
18: Right on his head.
1: I say 6 days.
18: You have a pretty flat noggin.
16: Oh, I was going to do forehead, but I can do.
18: Forehead or head?
1: Hey, Josh, Christy thinks you have a flat head.
18: He has a forehead.
0: Yeah, it's kind of on his forehead there.
19: Yeah, pizza delivery guy.
1: Where the hell
0: is he? He's got his arms spread out, and he's balancing 195 rolls of toilet paper. It's amazing.
16: David, is that one day, take a break from the records and clean that house up.
18: Yeah. Oh,
0: by the way, I got news for his son. Somebody's going as a mummy for Halloween.
1: Hey, you know what? You know what that was? That is, that's a gentleman who's lost the housekeeper.
16: If you know what I mean.
19: Maybe the wife.
16: It is what it looks like.
1: That's exactly what it looks like.
0: Is he in his basement?
18: Single dad? Is that what you're saying?
1: That's what I'm thinking.
0: I don't think.
1: I've got some.
19: I don't see any kids around.
1: I've got some experience now, in this.
0: By the way, I want to show you the growth here. This is important.
1: I can't believe she left.
0: David Rush first captured the record in 2021 with 101 rolls of toilet paper, but lost it. Someone else pushed the record to 152, and he's just decimated the record. 195 rolls of toilet paper on his forehead.
18: So what do you think you could do on your forehead?
19: I'm going to say four. Stack. I say four.
0: Now you're talking stack them.
16: Yeah, just a tower.
18: Yeah.
0: A tower.
16: Yeah.
0: What do you, for 30 seconds, what do you think? Six?
16: All right, so we got four. We got six.
18: Boy, I don't know.
1: Eight.
16: Somebody's going to have to be next to me on like a step stool stacking them.
1: Nine. Yeah. Yeah.
0: Mm. Now, what you could do is you could start with one of those really huge ones that they have at truck stops.
16: Oh, right.
0: And,
16: oh.
0: Then you get the double one. Then you that would make it easier.
1: Didn't they have a story about Charmin had like the forever toilet roll or something? It was as big around as a tractor tire.
18: It was huge.
1: Remember that story?
0: What was that for?
18: Toilet paper holder you could never find.
1: Yeah.
16: Yeah, what would that be for?
1: You'd never have to change the roll of toilet paper, at least once a year or something.
0: I bet he's maybe did this before this diarrhea parasite hit.
16: Yeah.
0: Probably a shortage right now.
16: Shortage.
18: Once again.
16: Could be.
1: Taxes.
16: I wonder if bidet sales went up during
1: suicide.
18: Diarrhea.
1: Parasites.
0: Yeah. It's big in the news. Did you see that they...
18: Yeah, they've said that it wasn't the lettuce now.
0: Now they're saying it might not have been the lettuce after that big announcement.
18: Yeah.
19: Lawsuit.
1: Well, what the hell? What's the new theory?
18: They think it might even be something in the water that they sprayed on the vegetables.
1: So, see, that's why I don't eat vegetables.
0: There you go. That's every kid out there.
18: All week last week.
0: Well, Mom, it's nothing but hamburger and steak this week.
18: French fries,
0: maybe
18: exactly.
0: A hot dog and fries. Mm-hmm. Yeah. Okay. Well, that's officially sports. Christy Lee, what have you got over there?
18: Well, if we're going to talk toilets, firefighters in Kansas City rescued a man who had gotten stuck inside a porta potty. Now, according to this story, the Kansas City firefighters were forced to cut apart the toilet after he somehow became trapped between the seats. Video footage of the incident shows first responders using an electric saw to slice through the plastic, instructing the distressed man on how to climb out. The rescue ended with firefighters successfully pulling the man out, hosing him down beside the fire truck, and it's not clear how he was trapped.
16: Right, but
18: I'm kind of confused. Do we have any video on this? Or
0: yeah, it's one of these things where the guy falls in.
18: Well,
16: so he does fall in. Is that his arm?
18: He does
16: dangling?
18: Fall in.
16: No, it can't be his arm.
18: No.
0: Yeah,
18: because it says here he was trapped beneath the seat.
1: That does look like his arm. What is that hanging out of there?
0: Yeah, he's stuck in there.
19: I hope it's his arm.
0: He's down in there.
1: Is that his arm?
0: Yeah.
16: No, it's not.
18: No.
16: His arm isn't. It is a pipe looking thing.
18: Yeah.
16: It's like a hose that maybe they.
1: Oh, wait, he's moving. That's
18: beneath
1: part of his.
18: The seat. Yeah,
0: that is that's his arm.
16: No, it isn't.
1: If that's his arm, he's.
16: If it's his arm, he has no hand.
1: If his arm, he's hideously deformed.
16: Yeah. Well, right.
0: Well, is he down? He's down
1: got
0: in that
1: a
0: hole.
1: Hand like a bratwurst. Okay,
16: right, right.
0: Well, somebody's down in that hole, moving that thing.
19: He's holding up.
16: It's something for him to pull up on. Here, yeah.
18: Oh,
16: what?
18: My
16: how did
18: God.
16: This happen?
0: I'm assuming the guy dropped his drugs
18: he
0: down
18: can't
0: there.
18: Be
0: why
18: a
0: would
18: big
0: you dive
18: guy.
0: In? Why would you go down into a down into the toilet pit?
18: Well, and it can't be a big space.
1: Down
18: it's
1: in
18: a porta potty, right?
0: No, there's a big pit underneath there.
16: Yeah, what is he?
18: There is a big pit?
0: Yeah.
18: Well, porta potties don't have a big pit.
0: Well,
18: I mean,
0: it's not all that portable.
18: It's not that deep.
16: Right, some
18: is what I'm
16: do,
18: saying.
16: Some don't.
19: What's that tank underneath? What was that? Did you see this?
16: What yeah, it's like, hell? It's like a piece of plastic that. But he is trying to get out.
19: Well,
16: that's his arm.
19: For sure.
16: You know, you can tell it's covered in.
0: This guy is completely covered in feces.
16: This is terrible.
0: I want to say.
19: I think he did the same himself.
0: You know, for once, the firefighters are going, somebody light a match.
18: But you see how far back they're standing. They're
16: well, you know what happened to this guy, I think? The way it looks now? So that's a broken piece of plastic underneath the seat.
18: Yeah.
16: He may have been sitting there, and that broke on
18: you
16: him.
18: Know what? You're right.
16: And he fell right
18: that
16: in.
19: I sure hope it just
16: if
19: broke.
16: So, this guy's an immediate millionaire, isn't
19: yeah.
16: he?
19: Yeah.
16: Yeah, I would sue the porta potty company. I would sue the county, the city. I would sue poop.
1: The hole,
19: and no one's helping him.
1: The hole is
0: the
1: not.
0: The firefighters are helping
18: no,
0: him.
18: No, they're not. They're just standing there.
16: They're standing there with their phones on.
1: Don't you try to make these firefighters Americans' heroes.
0: It probably smells so bad.
16: Yeah, they're waiting for the clothespins.
0: hey, Muldoon, I'm going to go get a kitty cat out of a tree.
16: It looks like.
0: You get this dude out of the poop pit.
16: It looks like our producer might have some info on this.
11: The fireman cut it open.
16: Okay, so that did not break on him. So we still don't know how he got into the tank. All right, the fireman cut open that part that's broken.
0: As Christy read, it says it remains unclear how the man became trapped inside the portable.
16: He had to want to get down in there.
19: He was, yeah.
0: I'm saying he dropped his stash.
16: Right, right.
18: This is my point. This is a portable one, so the tank is not
16: that
18: deep.
16: It's just
18: that
16: small chest of poop.
18: Yes, it's just a small area.
16: Right.
0: Oh, so it's just the 6 inches deep
16: exactly.
0: of poop.
16: It's
18: yes.
16: Just,
0: oh,
16: right,
0: well, that's better than,
16: even worse.
0: That's better than being neck deep in it.
18: Right. Exactly.
1: I think given the choice, you would want to be in a porta potty instead of like an outdoor toilet.
18: Thank you, Chick.
0: Because the one we had last week, the guy was in what they call a toilet vault.
18: Yeah.
16: Right. Which doesn't look to be a vault.
18: No.
0: Which was a
1: that's like sound
0: a
1: like
0: plethora of poop.
1: The toilet vault sounds like we're playing toilet oldies coming up. Coming out of the toilet vault. Here's a song.
16: Splash.
1: That's right. I was God. Flopping and
18: boy.
0: So anyway.
18: So don't crawl into the porta potty that way.
0: Yeah,
19: I lost a phone.
0: These
19: maybe?
0: Keep happening.
18: I don't know.
0: Yeah.
1: Would you go into a porta?
0: No.
1: Grab
18: no.
1: your phone if you dropped it down.
18: Everything's on the cloud, dude.
0: Remember the one
1: no,
0: we had?
1: Don't snap.
0: The one we had last week, which was the real deep pit, and they said it forms a film on top, so it looks like it's not that deep. And the guy went into what were they retreieving last time?
18: Sunglasses.
0: Sunglasses. Oh, that was right. Yes,
16: sunglasses.
18: Yeah.
1: Well,
0: very pricey sunglasses.
16: I know.
0: Out there.
16: I have. I have prescription progressive sunglasses, and but I'm not going. I'm still not.
3: No, I don't care. Either. I don't care what your sunglasses politics are. No, it has nothing to do with it.
16: My sunglasses are very woke, very forward thinking.
1: I have the American Communist Party sunglasses in there.
3: Gus Hall's name is right there.
18: Well, that didn't creep you out. We have semen coming up next.
3: Okay.
1: And Tom's going to make some jokes about death and taxes.
18: Yes. Right?
3: Okay, well, if possible. Yeah. These remain the O'Reilly Auto Parts Studios, and this is the Bob and Tom Show.
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8: Now seems as good a time as any to remind you, you don't always have to take healthy habits to the extreme. Not only are you unlikely to stick with something that's difficult, even if you can keep it up, it's probably going to be to the detriment of something else. And chances are that something else is more important. So if you're on a quest to improve your health, I promise the basics are going to take you much further. I'm talking about diet, try and be as plant-based as possible, exercise, meaning multiple rounds of cardio and strength training, and sleep. For most people, 7 to 9 hours a night. I'd like to think of these things as sort of a three-legged stool, right? If you're not doing any one of them, it's really hard to keep balanced with the others. The key here is you don't have to strive for perfection. Doing anything is going to be better than nothing. I'm Dr. Sanjay Gupta, helping you live a better life.
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18: Howdy.
1: Hello, Pat Godwin.
19: Hello, Chick.
1: Hello, Josh Arnold.
16: I have a question for the room coming up.
18: All right.
1: Coming up, there's Ace Cosby.
27: Hello.
1: Hello, I'm Chick McGee, and Tom, Josh, has a question.
3: Fire away.
16: None of us have access to a swimming pool.
18: Okay. All right.
16: A company comes and says, hey, we specialize in custom swimming pools. We do not make normal-looking pools. They have to be shaped like something. We will give you one for free. What shape would you pick? Like, would Pat, would you go with a guitar-shaped swimming pool?
18: Oh, that'd be cool.
19: That'd be a little hacky, but it's not a bad idea. I would do that, yeah.
16: But that's the example.
1: That's what popped into my mind was a guitar. But then I thought, football-shaped pool. There you go.
16: Oh, okay, yeah.
1: That'd be a nice shape, right? A football.
16: It's almost a little too normal.
1: Yes.
16: But great, yeah.
1: How about a bone? How about a dog pool?
18: I do a flower.
1: Like a big bone.
16: I like bone.
18: You do a flower? I do a flower, yes.
1: Would you?
18: It would go.
1: Oh, sweet.
18: Nice little petals all the way around.
1: You know what? I'm going to come and visit your pool.
3: Off the stem-shaped diving board.
1: Yeah. And be glad I'm just peeing in your pool.
18: Thank
1: right
18: you.
1: Now,
18: I appreciate it.
19: Tom, what would you do?
1: Yeah, Tom. You got one of those rectangle pools, I bet.
3: Yeah. I don't know.
18: Is yours a rectangle or is it a kidney shape? What do you got working
3: over
18: there?
3: What do you got there?
1: A wave pool?
3: Okay. It's your rectangle. Okay. It's your basic.
18: What would you do?
16: Me?
18: Yeah.
16: Maybe something like like a huge dollar sign. Like if I'm going to do
3: like
16: it.
3: Scrooge
16: like,
3: McDuck.
16: Like let's just.
1: And by
16: and
1: the way.
16: It would be like two lanes down the middle and a
18: Oh, that's cool.
1: I'll work with anybody to put a pool in my backyard. Just give me a call. That's Chick. Hello. Hi, I'm Chick. Okay. Go ahead, John.
3: I wonder if someone's done that.
16: A dollar sign pool?
1: Sure.
19: Maybe. Oh, yeah. Oh, yeah.
3: I mean, it's,
1: that sounds like something the comedian Rodney Dangerfield would do.
16: Yeah.
1: Or he might have done it in one of his movies. I don't know.
16: A skull, like a big skull, and then like the eyes would be two islands, like maybe swim up bars, kind of.
1: Oh, that's
16: like
1: good.
3: I imagine some of this stuff has probably been done.
16: Yeah.
18: Is it 61 unusual shapes for pool ideas.
3: There we go.
18: Oh, there's a fish. There is a guitar.
1: Okay.
18: Dolphin.
16: Do you think anybody has, you know,
3: the phallus?
16: Two hot tubs with a pool sort of extending.
1: Some adult cinema star must have one of those. Yeah.
18: There's Bubbles, the elephant pool.
1: That's
18: there's
1: cute.
18: There's a cat. Man, there's quite a few different ideas here.
16: Hmm.
18: If that's something you're into.
3: No.
18: You don't want a kitty cat pool?
16: You just want a regular old pool?
3: Yeah.
16: How about those insane?
3: It's a hassle enough to clean a square one. I don't want to.
1: How about a pussy pool, Tom?
19: Yeah.
1: Shaped like right?
3: Shaped
1: or
3: you're not
1: a big cat guy, but you know, you could be.
16: Yeah, the cat head with the ears and
19: that'd be cute.
1: Didn't you say your daughters like kitty cats?
3: Yeah, one of them.
1: Yeah. There you go.
3: We're not getting one.
19: Good for you.
3: I took a poll with my dogs. We're not getting a cat.
16: She can come visit mine.
1: God, can you imagine behind the scenes with the dogs and they're, all right, it's just a rumor right now, but have you heard they're trying to get a cat? Okay.
16: What are we going to do about
1: it? We need to do something about this. Quick,
16: remember the Far Side where the cat, the dog has set up the washing machine and the dryer.
1: Food.
16: He's written cat FUD. He doesn't know how to spell food, of course.
1: It's F-U-D. F-U-D, FUD.
16: With cat food leading into the... And he's just standing up against the wall.
1: Yep.
3: Casually.
1: And here comes the cat.
3: Yep. Now, it's time to get back to the news desk, Christy. What's happening over there?
18: A German court has ruled that a prisoner who sent his fiancée semen-covered letters was unfairly punished.
16: Yeah, why would he be punished at all?
18: According to a German legal journal, the inmate was given a one-week leisure ban after being caught sending paper pages containing, quote, bodily liquids from the intimate areas.
1: Whoops.
18: A practice that was apparently common for him and his fiancée.
1: Oh, before things went south, they did this in a loving way.
18: Apparently, the prisoner argued that the punishment suppressed his sexual fantasies and violated his fundamental right to free personality development.
16: Oh, boy.
18: That's
16: okay,
18: good one. Prison authorities had argued that the fluid could endanger the health of staff. A court determined that the addition of semen turned the letter into a quote-unquote package, and since packages require a different type of permit before sending, he was unfairly punished.
3: So it's a technicality, so he literally got off.
18: Yes.
3: On a technicality.
18: Yeah.
3: I think the most interesting thing about this is it's nice to know people are still writing letters.
16: Isn't that nice? A lost art.
3: Got that going for him.
18: Uh-huh.
3: But the way it's written, it sounds like he's coating the outside of the envelope.
16: Maybe that's how he's sealing the envelope.
18: It said inside. Oh, I'm sorry.
16: No, yeah. Boy,
18: but
16: I don't know.
18: But then it said pages on the inside,
3: oh.
18: So.
3: Jesus.
18: I don't know.
3: Hmm.
19: Weird.
16: She loves it. Yeah,
3: it's interesting. It's flat, and yet he's wadding it up.
1: That's right.
19: My baby. He jerked me a letter.
1: Put my wad in the wad.
18: So
3: is that a thing? I mean.
18: And he said she sends it back, like her intimate stuff. So.
16: Oh, she might wipe with a piece of
18: paper.
16: Yeah.
18: So.
1: I would write more letters, but I'm very self-conscious about my hand. I don't care for my handwriting.
16: Really?
1: It's
16: in my head, I'm assuming your penmanship is great.
1: It's less. Much less.
18: Really?
1: I can sign my name. That's about it. Yeah.
19: Wow.
1: And then I don't, I do capitals and lowercase randomly. Something about a problem with authority. I'm not sure what that's all about.
3: Yeah, you're not going to tell me to put a capital letter mister.
1: That's right.
3: Yeah, a lot of rock and rollers do that.
1: I'll capitalize if I want to.
3: Yeah.
16: All caps when I write.
18: Are you really?
16: Yeah.
1: All right. My dad was all caps.
18: Huh.
1: He's dead now.
16: I don't know what it means about your personality, but does it mean I'm dead too?
3: Pompous.
18: No.
1: Pompous.
3: Yeah.
1: He leaped right to pompous.
3: You're yelling. Would you ever consider sending a one of your T-shirts that you'd soiled, if you will, to a lady friend?
16: Boy, if she was like, if we were deep in a relationship and she was like, will you please send me one of those
1: that
16: shirts?
1: That would turn me on, man.
16: I guess.
1: Yeah. Yeah. Absolutely.
3: I'd look for a new girlfriend.
18: Would you?
16: You don't know what romance is.
18: That's you don't.
3: I know it isn't.
1: That's all it would take.
3: It isn't an ejaculate encrusted T-shirt. I know that much.
1: What would
18: that's
1: it take?
18: That's how much she loves you.
16: Yes.
1: What would the deal breaker?
3: There's a
1: that
3: lot
1: would
3: of
1: be
3: them.
1: The deal breaker.
16: What about just your boxers or your underwear, rather? She says, "Just will you please? I'm going to be gone for 2 months, and I just want will you please UPS me a pair of your underwear?
3: Oh, I'm out."
1: And what if you say,
18: "What?
1: What if you say, hey, here's a recently worn shirt.

0: naked during vacations in Michigan, playing grab ass with each other.
1: No one was
0: That was the Griswold boys.
2: My older brother is pooping. Maybe I'll go pee between his legs.
0: Yeah, that's totally reasonable behavior.
2: That isn't incestuously homosexual.
0: Do you think we forgot all this?
3: Yeah.
4: You should have never said that in the air.
0: Good Lord.
5: No, it's true.
0: It doesn't make it any better.
1: You know, the pounding that I got was delicious, but it was a classic moment because he was just frozen in terror. You know, your brother's
2: my brother's. I wouldn't have gotten that far.
1: Buffing his sack with a tie.
0: Oh my God!
2: What? That's not what you were going. No.
0: Buffing his sack.
2: You were going down the autoerotic asphyxiation road.
1: Okay, sorry. Let's just move forward here. What's coming up in the news, Christy Lee?
3: Coming up, we have Star Wars news. We have an interesting prop that was sold at auction. We have a new exhibit, and salsa classes could be good for your health, as well as caffeine. We'll talk about that.
1: Coffee. Got some good coffee news coming up. A cool story about a skydiving vicar. You know what a vicar is?
0: Padre.
1: Yeah, there you go. And if we get time, we've got that Switched at Birth lawsuit going on right now. It's very, very interesting. But first, we check in with Chick McGee across the way.
0: Simply Safe. 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
10: Back in 2019, I made a documentary for HBO called One Nation Under Stress. And what was true then is still true now. Money and financial problems are consistently ranked as the number one cause of stress in the United States. And a brand new study out of the Mayo Clinic found that worrying about money may age the heart even faster than traditional risk factors. Unlike an acute stressor, such as a short-term work deadline or a brief illness, financial strain is often chronic and ongoing. And because money affects so many aspects of daily life, financial stress can be difficult to escape. Even so, financial stress does not mean you're doomed. It just means you need to double down on the things you know are good for heart health. Diet, exercise, sleep, and of course, not smoking. I'm Dr. Sanjay Gupta, helping you live a better life.
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0: We're in the O'Reilly Auto Parts Studios. Christy Lee at the news desk.
1: Well, hello there.
0: Hello there. There's Pat Godwin. Hello, Pat.
2: Hi, Chick.
0: Hi. There's Jess Hooker.
3: Hello.
0: Hello. There's Josh Arnold.
4: Hi.
0: Hi, indeed. There's Ace Cosby.
5: Hey, Chick.
0: Hello. I'm Chick McGee. And Tom, what's going on over there, buddy?
6: We're just getting organized. We've got a lot to do.
0: All right.
6: Many things to get to,
3: which
6: I'm certainly looking forward to. Miss Hooker, you've missed quite a few interesting stories today.
3: Okay.
6: Lots of letters. And by the way, we've got a new thing going on. You can go to our website at bobandtom.com, and one click, you can reach us with your emails. A time saver.
3: Oh, boy.
6: Just click. If you've got something you want to weigh in on, we would love to hear from you. Yesterday's show, very exciting. We had news about the Wizinator. Remember the Wizinator?
3: Yeah.
6: The fake phallus, if you will, that you put your urine in if you want to pass a drug test, and you've been doing things. Very effective. One did not work so well in the news, though. The person was arrested for dropping the fake phallus on the floor of a police car.
3: Oh.
6: But you've missed a lot of things.
3: I have.
6: You've also missed some bodily fluids in the news.
3: Oh, I love bodily
0: fluids. Speaking of bodily fluids and the Wizinator, is it possible, because you know they have the exit velocity in Major League Baseball, and they can tell how fast the ball leaves the bat and all
6: right.
0: that, because they're pointing, right? Can't they, is it possible to point a radar gun at a urine stream?
3: You guys did this.
0: And it measured it for on the Wizinator, but I wondered if you could...
1: It was a machine.
6: It had a water wheel. It looked like a riverboat.
4: Yeah. But Chick's question is, I don't know if the radar detector will pick up that low of a velocity.
0: Yeah, I don't know. You're right. But it spun a little wheel around we had.
6: But there is a device, because you had to have a medical exam.
4: Yeah.
6: And they were measuring velocity and impact, et cetera.
4: Essentially, I just peed into a hole, and it landed. The surface it landed on measured everything.
6: And I was suggesting, if they're going to do that, you ever go down the street and they have the portable sign showing how fast you're going to get people to slow down?
0: Sure.
6: Would it be handy to have one of those
0: while you're urinating?
1: Why?
4: I think it was best because I would have tried to beat my. I would have been pushing unnaturally and stuff like that to get to a higher number.
3: Not safe.
4: I think that's why they don't want you.
6: Oh, so
1: do you really care how fast your urine's coming out?
4: When you're a guy, it's just a game.
1: Okay. Well,
4: is it fast enough to peel that toilet paper off the side?
0: You know,
4: is it fast enough to sink that cigarette?
0: The older you get, the more time you spend at the urinal because you're waiting, and then you're waiting some more.
1: Can't you keep your hands off of it for a little bit?
0: No.
6: And then when you're young boys at summer camp, you see who can shoot it the farthest.
4: No, you don't.
1: No, you
7: there
1: don't.
7: We go.
1: There
7: you go.
4: Another thinly veiled gay moment.
7: Homoerotic.
4: From Tom's childhood.
1: You're in a safe space if you want to come out.
4: What do you do? Your parents are dead.
3: Yeah. Come on.
4: You have no one to disappoint, really. Your wife will probably.
7: We still love
4: her. I bet she's aware.
0: What would you say about a guy who had played grab ass with his brothers, urine, evidently some sort of penis competition at camp.
1: Went to an all-boys school.
0: Yes.
6: No, you just want to show off your skills as a urinator.
0: No, you don't.
7: No, you don't.
4: Queer as a football bat.
0: Good God. And you love Broadway plays.
1: Yeah.
0: West Side Story.
7: Is your favorite.
4: Hello.
6: Fine arts, doesn't it?
0: Yeah, queer.
6: Okay.
0: That's fine.
6: Now,
1: fine.
6: Let's move forward here. We just had an interesting story about a guy who was in prison, and the court ruled he is allowed to send his fiance, semen encrusted pages.
4: Oh, the court did say.
1: No, they didn't say that. They said he was unfairly punished.
6: Yeah, but
1: he
6: is still allowed to do that.
4: Wow.
6: Yes, it does. He is now allowed.
4: Gotcha.
3: Semen encrusted what?
4: Letters.
0: Pages. Correspondence.
3: Oh, okay. I didn't know if it's underpants.
4: Yeah.
7: Oh,
4: no.
7: That's different.
4: That almost makes more sense.
3: It does. Why? What? Why are we putting it on paper?
1: It says a court determined the addition of semen turned the letter into a package, and packages require a different type of permit.
4: So long as he's doing that.
1: So he has to find out if he can get the permit.
6: No, he doesn't. He's allowed to do it.
0: Knowing the legal system, though,
1: I don't have that.
0: Turns it into a package, and then how many people are part of that letter?
1: Well, yeah.
0: Potential people, right?
4: Mm-hmm. Yes.
0: All the sperm. Yeah.
6: But
0: there are hundreds of people.
6: That led to the discussion that I am not interested in whether that I wouldn't certainly do this, but would you in the past have asked a romantic partner to send you their their encrusted underpants.
3: Like with, game day, like
6: yeah,
3: like worn all day, or like
1: no,
3: with
4: or DNA.
1: Yeah,
6: DNA. I mean, do you think that's
0: a more reasonable question? Would be I can understand someone wearing another's their favorite shirt.
1: Sure, there exactly. you go.
4: Or even just sleeping with it.
1: Yeah. Right.
3: Yes. Yes. Yes. Right. When I went to college, I 100% did that.
4: Sure,
7: that's,
3: yes.
7: that's nice.
4: Well, yeah. Who? All of us have dressed a body pillow up in our ex's clothes and used the perfume, sprayed it down with the perfume she wore, right?
0: Oh, lady, as I live and breathe, ladies and gentlemen, are we in for a treat?
6: That reminds me, as a physician, I've seen many things. I'll never forget the day Maggie and Chick Whiskey walked into my office.
0: I beg your pardon.
6: And they were an old married couple. And of course, Chick Whiskey, very hard of hearing.
0: Oh, okay.
6: Yeah. And I was, of course, doing my annual exam, and I... I went up to him and I said, I need a urine sample, a semen sample, and a stool sample.
0: And what Chick Whiskey do?
6: Chick leaned over to Maggie Whiskey, the aforementioned missus.
0: Yeah.
6: And once again, I said, I need a urine sample, a semen sample, and a stool sample. And Chick Whiskey goes, what do you say? And Maggie Whiskey said, he wants to see your underwear.
4: Mm-hmm. Yes, she does. She obviously does the laundry.
0: That's right. There it is.
6: Do you remember the, we had a story a few years ago about a matchmaking thing involving
1: you would wear the shirt.
6: You would wear a T-shirt.
1: Mm-hmm.
6: I mean, was it, how long did you have to wear it?
4: Honestly, I think it was just swatches of cloth that they huffed.
6: No.
1: You would wear a shirt.
6: You'd wear the shirt.
4: Oh, okay, because we did the swatch story.
6: Then they would cut it up into swatches of cloth.
0: Okay.
6: And then... you don't understand how the scientific method.
4: And then the people would smell those swatches and then...
6: They'd pick one.
4: Right.
6: So they didn't...
4: I'm sorry, I didn't mean to shorten an otherwise unnecessarily long story.
0: Yeah. I mean, the explanation that
6: the scientific method requires a procedure,
0: You're a scientific
6: And then people would take us whiff, and hey, that's how they would match you.
1: Yeah.
3: Do you think we're close enough that we could smell each other's clothes and know which one belonged to who?
4: Oh, maybe. I don't feel like.
1: We don't have any scent.
4: Everybody has different distinct smell, but they probably do.
3: Yeah.
1: We're not allowed to.
4: I mean, everybody kind of smells like their house, don't they?
3: Yes,
6: exactly. But I pay so little attention, I probably couldn't figure out whose car is whose.
1: Oh, we know that.
4: I'd have trouble with that, too.
3: You don't know your car.
0: Yeah, that's true.
6: I know.
4: I can point at your cars, but I couldn't tell you make or model.
0: When's the last time?
1: I could.
3: Yeah, she definitely.
0: When's the last time you got into the wrong car?
6: 2 weeks ago.
3: Yeah.
0: I think it was probably more recent. But
3: no, you weren't here. He really did.
0: Oh, no, I know he does.
6: Jason
0: quite
6: was,
0: often.
6: We'd had lunch at this place. So the car was almost identical to mine.
0: Yeah. In your defense.
6: Yeah.
0: Uh-huh.
6: It was very similar.
1: Mm-hmm.
7: It was the same color.
6: And it was the same color.
1: It was a white SUV.
0: It was same make and model or a different number?
6: And I got in it.
3: No, it was your number.
4: Probably a school bus.
6: Got in it. I went, this isn't my stuff. The guy shouldn't have left the car open.
4: I know it was his fault.
0: Man, that's that kind of attitude about yourself is. I just dream about that.
4: Right?
0: Isn't that amazing?
3: You guys always lock your car?
1: No, yes. I don't. Yeah,
0: I lock my car when it's in the garage.
7: Yeah, me too.
0: Yep, I sure do.
4: Well, that's to keep you from going in and starting it up.
0: The worst thing I can do is go down there. The only thing stopping me is, it's locked. Yeah, I got to go all the way upstairs now and
4: get
0: the key.
4: You park a car in your garage, lock it, and then give your neighbor your key.
0: That's right. Yeah.
6: Don't trust myself. Don't let me start it and close the door again.
0: No, sir.
6: Okay.
1: No, I never lock. I hardly ever lock my car.
3: Me, same. Yeah, same.
7: You don't lock your car?
3: No, not in public, not at home. Yeah,
1: what are you going to do?
4: What's in there? The car.
3: Yeah, it's insured.
4: They get in and start it.
1: Yes.
3: Wow.
0: I don't want anybody in my car.
1: I don't have a key.
0: That's my car.
4: I don't have a key.
7: I have mints in there. I have mints in the glove.
3: Mints?
4: I can steal my mints.
1: Oh, they do have my Aldi quarter. That's I forgot about that.
6: Your Aldi quarter? You carry one?
1: Yeah, I keep it. You have to have a quarter to get the cart.
3: He doesn't know what this means.
1: No. Yeah, everybody has an Aldi quarter.
7: I don't have an Aldi.
4: You know how many times I've walked out of Aldi with just an arm? Look at this idiot.
6: So what's the point?
1: Because you didn't have a bag.
6: Do they think people are going to return the cart to get the quarter back?
1: You do.
3: Yeah, a lot of people do.
1: They do. They don't have carts in the standing around in the parking lot.
4: Now, I have I've paid it forward.
1: Yeah. I have paid it forward.
4: Hey, you want
1: you want a card? Yeah.
4: Oh, you feel like a millionaire.
1: Yes.
6: Oh, so someone's coming out and you're like,
3: right. Yes.
6: That's very nice.
0: There you go. Treat yourself.
4: Yeah. Okay,
0: how do you feel, pal?
6: Yeah. Wow. So so you don't see some homeless dude with an Aldi cart.
1: No.
6: Walking around.
1: They'd have the little chain hanging down.
6: He's got the Kroger.
4: Boy, I wonder if there is a cart hierarchy for the unhoused. Like if
1: well, you
4: get
1: you
4: a
1: know, Target.
4: If you get a, I was going to say,
7: Target, yeah.
4: You get a Target card,
7: man. Yeah. You are.
0: Those, oh no, I disagree. Costco card.
4: Costcos are. I mean, you can definitely put more.
0: You
4: in.
0: You could live in a Costco card.
6: Yeah. Really, yeah, but yeah. You'd get the Target one that has the little race car in front, so your homeless kid can ride with you.
4: Yes,
3: homeless kid.
0: Honey, I got big news. We have to still sleep in the street, but I got the, right. The birthday.
4: But at least.
0: Oh, this is so sad.
4: Now you can pretend the box is a house and the cart is your vehicle.
0: That's right. Beep, beep. I need to get to a job interview. Now, beep, beep.
4: Now, who are we going to get to act like your mom?
6: I blame myself. I'm sorry.
0: You're on a roll with sobering thoughts today.
4: Stabby, you know, Susan or Methy Melissa?
0: That's right. My God, man.
6: Christy Lee is over there at the news.
1: Oh, we my gosh. Anything? A new Oxford University study finds taking salsa classes can improve mental health. Researchers discovered participants who took part in salsa classes showed a significant reduction in depressive symptoms and social anxiety, as well as a larger increase in daily happiness. We're talking about the dance salsa, not making salsa.
0: You could say the same thing about the condom.
4: I think so, too.
0: You're damn right you
4: can. I bet it makes you feel just as good.
0: Absolutely.
1: Yeah.
6: Some corn chips, a little bit of dip.
0: Damn right. Oh, I really nailed it that time. Cha-cha-cha. You know.
4: You ever had salsa on eggs? Real good.
3: Oh, yes.
1: Yeah.
3: Good.
0: Yes. 5 stars. I'll go back.
4: Now, it'll ruin a pancake.
0: Yeah.
6: Thank you. So the point is, you're socializing with people. And
1: you have to remember moves, so you have to use your brain. To
6: I think I have much more anxiety dancing, though.
1: You do?
7: I'd be more depressed.
6: Terribly anxious to do any public dancing.
4: Oh, that's a shame.
1: You can take private lessons. You don't have to do it in public. You can have a...
7: That would still suck.
0: I don't think there's...
6: I mean, do you like grabbing strange men with suspect mustaches?
4: Yeah. I mean, Christy...
1: Don't grab strange men.
6: But you have to touch people salsa dancing?
0: I can't
1: dance with a partner.
3: You usually bring your partner.
1: Yes.
0: And do-si-do.
1: Yeah.
0: You swing them around.
6: What is salsa dancing? I don't even know what that means. What does it look like?
1: Salsa dancing.
4: Did you ever see Along Came Polly?
1: It's a Latin dance. It's a lot of hip movement.
4: Yeah, sexy.
1: Yeah, it's very
6: like
1: sexy.
6: Like Shakira?
1: Yeah.
7: Is it the dance of love?
0: Here, I'll talk
4: about
1: that's tango.
0: Your language, Tom. Remember in Saturday Night Fever when Monty Rock III plays that Latin number for the couple?
6: And
0: that's kind of a salsa thing.
6: Okay. That needs a lot of instruction. That's serious. Yeah.
1: Well, that's why you would take classes, Tom.
0: Yeah,
1: that's
0: right.
1: Why we're saying
4: sort of what the salsa study's
1: classes.
4: About.
1: Yes.
0: If you'd listened instead of trying to zero in on some sort of tragedy.
6: You've got to bring a partner then.
3: You do.
1: I have a dance instructor who is my partner.
3: Oh, okay.
1: He dances with me.
6: I'd be totally weirded out that it's some stranger.
0: You pay for that?
6: Touching me.
1: Yeah,
3: you wouldn't
1: that?
3: Dance with your wife?
7: You know, Kelly would love that if you did that.
6: Are you kidding?
7: She'd love it.
3: No.
7: Right?
3: No.
7: You don't
0: She's
7: think?
0: Not a dancer?
3: I don't know.
1: Does she like to dance?
6: She might love it if the instructor is cool looking guy.
3: Will you guys dance at a wedding or at an event? Just like
6: I was
3: a slow dance?
6: A big wedding over the weekend. The girls were kind of out there. I went out there to take some photos. So
3: yeah.
6: Not to be too awkward, I kind of moved a little bit
3: like
6: with my camera,
3: yeah.
6: Which is unfortunate because some of the photos I have are blurry because I was trying to
1: boogie and
6: take a photograph.
1: Mm-hmm.
6: Yeah. Okay.
0: Can you imagine seeing him on the dance floor?
4: Can you imagine seeing a grown man on a dance floor, kind of dancing and feverishly taking photos?
0: Yeah.
6: I've got some good shots. A couple of them came out.
4: Should have been arrested.
7: Overcut. Making pictures of
0: Are you
7: girls.
0: A guy, if anyone would show you a picture on their camera, would you feel the need to critique it right there to them? Like, that's blurry, or why did you make that the focal point?
1: Of course he would.
6: No, not necessarily. I've been teaching one of my daughters photography. Is it stop cutting people off the angles? Just some basic stuff.
4: Mm.
6: Yeah.
0: Mm-hmm.
6: But
0: always put people in your pictures, right?
6: Not always. But I mean, if you're in front of the Eiffel Tower, no one really. There are plenty. You can go buy a nice postcard if you want to. you know, show someone you're there.
4: That's some good teaching.
0: Yeah.
4: What? The people. Honey, you don't have to take a picture. There are plenty of nice postcards.
0: That's right.
4: Boy, what a photography mentor.
1: You want to remember?
0: I mean, you are giving Rich Steves a run for his money, aren't you?
6: You know, those nice shots of the West. I'm sure you've seen many of those great Ansel Adams photos. They'd be a lot better if Ansel had his face in them.
0: What?
6: Hey, look at me. I'm in front of this big rock.
0: I would enjoy that more, yes.
6: I mean, if you take a picture of Europe, if you go to Europe and come back and start showing me, and there's a nice canal, really? I got a picture of that in a book.
4: It's their point of view.
7: How's your vacation? Well, look at the postcard.
6: I'm sorry. How do we get from dance lessons to this?
1: You did this.
4: We have to assume, though, other dancing can also be beneficial.
1: It does, yes.
6: The point of this is taking
1: ballroom
6: dance.
1: Ballroom dancing is very good for your mental health. It keeps a lot of older people young.
4: Yeah.
1: And it's good exercise. It's killer exercise. It's really great for you.
6: Do you do the do-si-do kind of dancing?
1: The square dancing?
6: Square dance.
1: I do not square
4: dance.
1: That's
4: got to be good
0: exercise. He's right. No, it's called do-si-do. Do-si-do.
6: We had to do that in junior high school.
1: We had to do it in junior high school, too. Yeah.
6: When it would rain, all of a sudden.
1: What? You had to do-si-do with boys?
6: No. That was
0: That
6: was co-ed.
0: Out there playing grab ass. Invite his brothers in.
7: Do-si-do me.
4: He would set up sprinklers outside to hit the windows of the class. Oh, well, I guess we have to dance with each other.
0: Right. You know what? I think let's do shirts and skins dancing. How about that?
4: Is that all right, Coach?
7: We should take our pants off to feel more comfortable.
0: Yes. I'd be way more comfortable.
4: In fact, let's dance laying on the ground. You on top.
6: Okay.
0: No, dance on me.
4: Dance on me.
6: All right. Now, Christy Lee.
1: Yes.
6: You just drove all the way back from your vacation there and back in your beautiful Hyundai. 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
4: I had to fill up like three times.
1: Oh, yeah. Okay. Yeah.
4: I guess
1: that
4: doesn't
1: more count. Than three. 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
4: I'll shut up.
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6: I got a square dancing question.
1: All right.
7: Oh, boy.
1: All the men left. Go.
6: What does that
7: all
6: mean?
7: All the men?
1: All the men left?
6: Yeah.
1: It means you go to your left.
6: What's all a man?
1: It's a move in square. Never mind.
6: Now, is that stuff ad libbed? Is that, or does the DJ make that up as he's going?
4: I think a good square dance caller will.
1: Caller, yes.
6: Yeah. Oh, so
1: yeah.
6: Wow.
1: Yeah.
6: So it's never the same.
3: No.
7: So you follow the announcer?
1: Yes.
7: I didn't know that.
3: Yeah.
6: What's a do-si-do?
1: Where you put your arm in?
4: Is that the?
1: That's the arm when you twirl, isn't it? Do-si-do.
6: Swing that partner round and round. Do-si-do.
7: Has anybody here done that?
1: Next guy.
3: What?
1: What?
4: I've never done it in a real scenario. I've only done it in gym class.
1: Yeah,
6: yeah, that's interesting. But can you take classes in that?
1: Yeah, of course.
0: Well, yeah.
6: That'd be fun.
3: Kind of line dancing.
4: It is.
1: Kind of. Yeah, you're told what to do.
3: Yeah.
4: It almost harkens back to those Jane Austen dances where people, I mean, it's almost the same thing.
3: Yeah.
0: Oh, yeah.
6: Like Little Abner. What was that?
1: Little Abner.
0: Sadie Hawkins Day.
6: Yeah. Okay. Well, good. Very good. Now, coming up in the news, Christy, what do you got?
1: Coming up, is coffee good for you? Well,
0: yes.
1: And we'll talk about how safe it is and how many you can drink a day. Big Star Wars story. And we have our semi-naked milk snatcher coming up.
0: Oh, what?
4: Who is this guy?
1: A milk snatcher.
4: No, I'm assuming
6: it's a lady.
1: It's a lady.
4: Give me that milk.
1: Yeah.
4: Like my boobs? Give me that milk.
2: Okay.
0: The milk and mustache.
6: Happy to do that. We are in the O'Reilly Auto Parts studios. 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
21: I read this interesting story the other day, which was written by a colleague of mine, about why so-called, quote, admin nights are the new book club for busy adults. Now, I learned this is a term coined by journalist Chris Collin, who wrote about this life hack in the Wall Street Journal. An admin night is when people come together for a night, a fun night, while holding one another accountable to an assignment. The ones usually considered back burner tasks, the ones that you've been putting off. The person you choose to do an admin night with matters a lot. because that's your accountability partner. That's what one person told us. People love the social aspect because it can bring these boring tasks to light, make them feel more fun, and where you go matters as well. You need to have enough space and hopefully not too many distractions. And again, don't forget to leave some time for fun. I'm Dr. Sanjay Gupta, helping you live a better life.
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2: Hello.
1: Hello. Hello, Pat Godwin.
3: Hey, Chick.
1: Hello, Jess Hooker.
4: Hello.
1: There's Josh Arnold.
5: Hi.
1: Hi. There's Ace Cosby.
6: Hey, man.
1: Hello. I'm Chick, and we got a little music here for Tom when he used to go to camp. What was the name of the camp when you were?
7: I went to a bunch of different camps.
1: What's your favorite?
7: Camp Hale Went High.
1: That's right. Out there.
7: It was a YMCA camp, as a matter of fact.
1: Okay, we're gonna row boats. We're gonna have a piss fight coming up later and make it $1 million morning. Yeah, with all the boys. Yeah.
7: Woo! Great song. Love that song.
2: I thought of you yesterday. There was a story about a camp in Canada because of the wildfires up there. They're sinking all of their canoes to keep them from burning because they're like over 100 years old. So they have all these huge boulders on the canoes and they're putting them in the water.
1: That's
2: they
1: a great idea.
7: 100-year-old canoes?
2: Yeah, they're like really old.
1: Look
2: yeah.
1: at Tom's eyes light up over a 100-year-old canoe.
2: I thought of you immediately.
7: Oh, wooden boats are the best. I know there's a. I understand that.
1: My mind can't process something that important. I'm sorry. You're right. I understand.
7: No. It's a matter of breeding.
1: I know. I get it. And I apologize for my shortcoming.
7: The benefits of a classical
1: breeding. I understand.
7: Yes.
5: Referring to your family and your circumstances as breeding is so good. Yeah. I love that.
1: You know, breeding.
7: You know, the Mayflower was wood, my grandfather told me.
1: Right. Us, the Kennedys, the Skakels, you know.
7: No.
1: The good people.
7: No, far too progressive. Christy Lee.
2: It's time for our history lesson.
7: It is. Yeah. Oh, dear God. What day is today?
2: Today is July 21st.
7: This is going to be seat of the pants.
1: But real quick, here's Tom.
8: Yeah, give me the big ones.
1: Yeah.
5: Well, summer is a flying, isn't it?
4: It is.
2: Yeah, July's almost
7: July
2: over.
7: July 21st.
1: Whew.
7: This
1: first,
7: is interesting.
1: First day of spring.
7: In 1865, I'll do this in quiz form. I'll do this for you, Miss Hooker.
4: Okay.
7: 1865, Wild Bill Hickok shot someone in Market Square in Springfield, Missouri, Josh.
5: Yeah.
7: This is considered by many historians to be the first true Western showdown. Do you remember the name of the guy he shot?
4: Was he in Tombstone? Was he one of the guys in Tombstone?
1: Yeah, was he?
5: No.
1: Was,
5: no.
1: The, okay. Was the victim also famous?
7: That's the thing, no, which is...
4: Oh, okay. Well, okay.
2: How would she know this?
7: Well, I'm proving a point.
1: How about James Williamson?
7: I mean, first of all, my point...
2: Stan Smith.
4: Yeah.
7: Could have been.
1: Dirty Stan Smith.
7: My point is, you don't mess with a guy whose nickname is Wild Bill.
4: Right.
2: So we don't even
7: and he's
2: know the
7: carrying
2: guy's
7: a gun.
2: Name.
7: His name was Dave Tutt.
2: Oh.
1: Dave Tutt.
7: Yeah. He doesn't even have a cool
1: Dave
7: nickname.
1: Dave Tutt.
4: No.
7: He should have been Dave King Tutt.
1: Dave Tutt.
5: They weren't aware of King Tutt.
2: King Tutt
7: or,
2: then, right?
7: Or Bad Aim Dave. I don't know. I'm just saying. Wild Bill Hickok. Because that's a name you know, right?
4: Yeah.
7: When you're a kid, everybody learns Wild Bill Hickok.
5: Well, that's because he wasn't shot in the first Western showdown.
4: Yeah, that's he right. won that
5: he,
4: one.
5: He went on to create a reputation.
7: Yeah, but everybody knows Alexander Hamilton, and he famously lost a duel.
5: How many people knew him?
4: Yes.
5: Right.
1: 6 years
4: ago.
7: Alexander Hamilton. Want to be in the room where it happens, right, Chick?
1: Oh, man, what a great show. I love it.
7: Josh,
1: you want to go watch Hamilton for the first time?
5: As soon as Hamilton is played by a white guy, I'll watch. I don't know why they're culturally appropriate. You're listening to Wrong Side of the Argument.
1: Josh Angers America.
5: Boy, I would happily listen to a show called Wrong Side of the Argument.
4: I know.
5: Where somebody defended... Well, actually, this show's pretty close.
7: This one ends in a question that I don't know the answer to. Let's see. Chick would know this. Ace would know this, Josh. Maybe Pat Godwin won't know this. Pat, in 1996... Comedy Central debuted The Daily Show. Who was the host?
1: Oh, yeah.
3: First host of The Daily Show. Man, Greg Kinnear?
7: Close. Craig Kilborn.
4: Oh. Damn it.
3: From ESPN.
7: And I don't know, whatever happened to him?
6: Oh, he had some issues, yeah.
3: I don't know. He got a little bit too big for his britches.
4: I love him.
5: He eventually had a late night show, and then he showed up in Old School and
3: He played a really good jerk.
5: Yeah,
3: yeah.
5: But I felt like it was his choice to step. He kind of went, all right.
4: Yeah.
3: Was he on ABC or CBS or one of the talk shows? I think CBS, wasn't
6: he? He has a great Instagram thing now. Very funny.
5: Oh, he does.
4: Yeah. Uh-huh.
7: Okay, good.
5: I always liked him.
7: Like I said, I didn't know. I know that. Jon Stewart's sort of like the stepfather of The Daily Show, but he's obviously the guy that took it up a notch. I call it The Daily Show first thing in the morning when I put on my underwear in front of the big mirror at 3 a.m., ladies and gentlemen, and now The Daily Show.
2: Boy,
7: just me in the closet.
2: What's going on there?
6: In the closet?
5: Yeah,
2: you are in the closet. You haven't determined that.
7: Let's see.
5: Name me the name of your podcast once this is over.
1: Welcome to the closet.
5: Just me in the closet. Remember when you and your brothers would
7: happy birthday
1: gather in the closet and trade underwear? You remember that? John?
7: Happy birthday, Ernest Hemingway, born on this date in 1899, and
3: you know, you sit down at the typewriter and blood forms on your forehead, and you're a writer. Congratulations.
7: This weekend, I should say, in Key West, it's the Hemingway lookalike.
3: I still got time.
5: So does it coincide with his birthday then?
7: Yeah.
4: Okay.
3: Give me the rest of the week off. You won't see me until next Monday.
7: There's a footnote here.
3: Am I invisible?
7: This is interesting.
3: Uh-huh.
7: Have you ever heard the quote misattributed to Ernest Hemingway, write drunk, edit sober?
4: Yes.
6: Yeah.
7: Yeah. He never said that.
3: No.
6: It was write drunk, edit drunk.
4: Yes. Who said it? Do you
5: actually
4: know?
5: Yeah, he just said drunk.
7: It appears in a novel called Reuben by Peter DeVries in 1964, but it is often attributed incorrectly to Ernest Hemingway.
5: Did that become a Tom Conti movie?
3: Yes. I think it was. Yeah.
7: Yes, and that's...
3: And he was nominated.
6: I love that movie.
7: At the end of that movie.
5: I've never seen it.
3: Well, no, it's there's two parts. First, there was a hero, and then there was Reuben.
7: It's a very good
5: movie. Oh, okay.
3: And then there was...
6: Brisket,
3: and then pastrami on rye was the last.
5: And then author, right.
7: Yeah, okay. Yeah. Let's see now. Oh, this is a good one. Happy birthday, 1924, the great Don Knotts.
5: Yeah, it was my birthday.
3: kind of a one note, wasn't it?
7: Miss Hooker. He started out on what TV show?
4: The Andy Griffith Show.
7: Well, he was famous for that, of course. And then Knott's Landing.
5: Oh yeah, wasn't he like Nervous Consumer?
3: He was one of the writers on Steve Allen.
4: Oh, okay.
3: Him and Tom Poston.
7: Just brilliant, and apparently quite the ladies' man.
3: Bill Dana.
4: Sure?
6: Oh, absolutely.
7: Yeah.
6: Yeah.
7: Yep.
5: It seems unlikely, doesn't it?
2: Yeah, it does seem very.
7: Yeah. There were
3: here's something that Don Knotts had in common with this.
4: Yeah.
3: Yeah.
4: Oh.
3: Oh, yeah.
5: Mr. Furley was so funny.
4: Oh, gosh.
5: The faces he would make.
4: Yeah.
3: Really?
5: It was also like I was nine and just couldn't get enough of it.
4: But I think that proves that funny guys win. Right? They win the girl.
3: Was Mr. Furley...
6: You would think.
3: When Mr. Furley was on the show, was Mrs. Roper still on the show?
5: They weren't.
3: Okay.
5: Yeah.
3: So who was... Furley was solo? He wasn't...
6: Yeah, right, like, yeah. Like a playboy.
7: Happy birthday, Janet Reno.
5: It's Reno time!
6: So hot.
4: So handsome woman, huh?
5: For her birthday, she'll be blowing out the flames in Waco.
3: Boy, still
5: it was sort of her fault.
6: Wow.
5: Those people were living a pretty peaceful life.
7: Okay, let's see now.
3: Not bothering nobody.
7: Not, okay.
3: Didn't you say he was...
2: Wrong side of the what are you?
3: He had the same running path every day if they wanted to arrest a course.
7: Cat Stevens, born on this date in 1948, given the name at birth, Stephen Demeter Giorgio.
2: Then he changed it to Yusuf Islam.
7: Yusuf Islam.
2: Yeah, now is he back to Cat Stevens?
3: It's pretty good stuff.
6: No, but
5: yes, he went, you know, it's easier for me to fly if I go back to Cat Stevens.
3: Yeah, all of a sudden, I don't get searched.
7: I text him late at night. Yusuf?
2: Oh, geez.
6: Oh, man.
1: This has been another episode of In the Closet.
7: And lastly, happy birthday to John Lovitz, who I find hilarious.
2: Oh, he's very funny.
5: So good.
2: Yeah,
7: he was in here. That'll do it for today in history. Thank you very much.
2: You did a very good job for Off the Cuff.
7: Yeah. Remember who Wild Bill Hickok shot?
2: King Tut.
7: No, Dave Tut.
2: Oh.
7: Dave
5: King. Dave.
1: King Tut. Kids, Dave. Write that down on your quizzes today.
2: It's King Tut.
7: Yeah. Coming up, we have a guy that didn't land the airplane very well.
2: Mm-hmm.
7: A big news.
2: Well, now, wait a minute. Think about it. He might have landed it very well.
7: There you go. You look at it as a positive.
1: Was it Sully?
2: No.
5: He's still creating mayhem in the skies?
7: No. Plus, we've got something really interesting about coffee on the way. It's going to be good for you. These are the O'Reilly Auto Parts Studios. 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
0: Even for people who fall asleep easily, staying asleep can be difficult. You wake up, your mind starts to race, you can't turn those thoughts off. Sleep experts say there are a few things you can try. Cognitive shuffling. That's when you choose a random, impersonal, non-emotional word. Then for each letter of that word, think of as many words that begin with each letter as you can before moving on to the next one. It distracts your brain from stress. It also mimics the fragmented thought patterns that usually occur as you drift off to sleep. Sensory grounding is something else. That's when you work through things you can hear, feel, see, smell, or taste. That helps you to be in the moment instead of dwelling on the past or the future. Or just do a mental walkthrough of a place you know well. Familiar but neutral imagery that can calm the brain. I'm Dr. Sanjay Gupta, helping you live a better life.
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1: Hi, Chick.
0: Hi. Hello, Pat Godwin.
2: Hello, Chick.
0: Hello, there's Jess Hooker.
3: Hello.
0: There's Joshua Arnold.
4: Hi.
0: Ace Cosby.
5: Hello.
0: Hello. I'm Chick. Hello, Tom.
6: Someone's trying to call out Josh here.
2: Oh,
3: what
2: yeah?
3: What do you mean?
6: Says, Josh, you have a lovely glass home. You were calling out me. Didn't you mention something about being a Basement Xanadu fan?
2: I've never actually seen Xanadu, but what they're referring to is when we were kids, we would roller skate in the basement. Yeah,
6: uh-huh.
2: But we were fully clothed.
6: And, okay, so.
0: And I think the more popular per roller skating, bona fide roller skating would have been Starlight Express, maybe. I think, but that was just I think that was a play, and then it became a movie. I think, or vice versa.
6: Wasn't that a Broadway show?
0: Yeah,
2: Starlight Express was. Yeah,
0: yeah. I think it became a movie.
2: Oh, it did.
0: Yeah.
6: And were they skating on stage?
0: I think
2: yes.
0: David Mamet.
2: And they lit up.
0: Oh, like yeah. And they had space, kind of space suits.
3: Right. I saw Xanadu on skates at a small theater in Lincoln Park, Chicago.
6: Was it any good?
3: It was something.
6: Like 10, yeah, 10 minutes in, you're kind of looking, hoping for intermission or way out?
3: No, actually, it was very fun.
6: Okay.
3: Oh. We forgot something, too.
6: Okay.
3: I know we've been picking on you a lot today, but...
6: No.
0: I don't know what you're... I don't know what you're talking about. Tom?
3: Well, Steve from London, Ohio.
0: Hey, Steve.
3: Says
0: London,
3: we're forgetting.
0: Ohio.
3: Tom, didn't you swim in the nude in school?
0: I don't think that was you, was it?
6: We were talking about... we had a bunch of letters about that, and here's what we found out.
0: Get a load of this.
6: There used to be... Well, I don't know if there... There would be metal lockers at a lot of schools.
3: Right.
6: And in order to, this is obviously at boys' schools, we finally found out, in order to not have everything get rusty, they would, rather than have bathing suits, all the boys would swim naked. We received a whole bunch of letters.
3: Yeah, I know we did.
7: Yeah.
3: But that didn't happen to you, right?
0: That can't be factual.
7: No, it did.
2: It did, didn't it?
6: Yeah,
7: it did happen. Yeah.
6: Maybe at day camp.
7: Yeah. Did that? That's gym teachers that are predators.
0: But that's...
6: I can't imagine...
0: Did that sound legitimate to you when you were presented with it, or did you just didn't question it?
2: Didn't anybody go, hey,
0: no,
2: I'm doing that?
0: I'm really curious.
2: When I was in high school, we had metal lockers in the gym area, and when we had swimming days, they just said, hey, please take your wet clothes home.
3: Yes. Right, that's what they said to us, too.
2: Yeah.
6: Well, that's because I think cooler heads prevailed.
2: Well, I also had a... straight non-pedophile. My school actually vetted who they hired.
8: They do any background checks at all?
0: You coming out, Tom?
6: It was very common.
8: Oh,
2: I bet it was.
3: In those days, yes.
6: Yeah, I can't imagine they would do that anywhere.
3: No.
0: Oh my,
8: how many boys in the pool are naked? All of you are just in the pool naked?
3: Yeah.
0: Now, when you were swimming naked in high school,
3: are you playing water polo?
8: Was it up Periscope? Or?
0: Would you have these urine fights then?
6: Right. Most of the coaches wore bathing suits.
3: Most.
0: Okay. Football practice. Our coaches would shower with.
3: No.
0: Absolutely. Absolutely.
8: Yeah, same here.
0: Absolutely.
6: They wouldn't do that now, would they?
2: I really don't think they would.
7: No.
2: Just because. I mean,
0: But it was a camaraderie thing, and no one had a urine contest, and no one.
6: You never were taking a shower, and suddenly your leg felt warm.
0: No, I did. I definitely was urinated on
2: but
0: in the shower.
2: It was like a bully or something.
0: It was. Yeah. I know his name. I know where he works.
2: Yeah.
0: To this day, I keep an eye on him. Yes. That's part of the reason I can't wait to get to the reunion. I'm going to get an update.
3: Are you going to be on him at the reunion?
0: No, he won't be at the reunion. Oh. He was a couple years ahead of me.
3: Oh.
0: Oh, yeah. His day's coming.
6: Mm. Okay.
0: Oh, yeah.
6: Well, I'm sorry. Let's get back to the action over there.
3: A new study out there reassures you coffee drinkers. The research says most healthy adults can safely consume up to 400 milligrams of caffeine a day. That's roughly 5 8-ounce cups of, now here's the kicker, black coffee. The study also found sugar, regular coffee consumption may be linked to a lower risk of heart failure, heart disease, and stroke in some people. You can't add sweetener. You can't add milk.
7: No.
3: Can't add any of those.
0: Well, you're not supposed.
3: Funny
0: you're not
3: creamers.
0: Supposed to in your coffee. You're supposed to have black coffee.
3: Black coffee.
2: That's what I have. Yeah. I love
3: Me
2: it.
3: Me too. I love it. Researchers do caution, though, that those highly caffeinated energy drinks.
0: I like my coffee like a milkshake. That's what I like.
2: Yeah.
0: Caramel frappuccino.
2: I mean, those are good. I just prefer black coffee.
3: Caffeinated energy drinks and energy shots are a different story, however.
2: Sure.
3: These products increase the risk of high blood pressure and irregular heart rhythms. So once again, we're just talking about black coffee up to...
6: Five cups.
3: Well,
6: 5 cups of black coffee will keep you good and awake on the toilet. Yeah.

0: from the 1920s through the early 60s.
1: How do you think the song came about?
0: The YMCA, I didn't know this, required men and boys to swim in the nude.
1: Why?
2: Required.
1: Required.
3: That is,
0: that's what this says.
1: Does it say why?
0: No. I'm just reading from
4: Tom.
1: Grooming. That's why.
4: No matter what.
2: It still Tom, does not change.
4: I'm serious. I love you. It's okay. Okay? No matter what.
0: Wow.
1: It'd be great for the show if you
2: It would.
1: Out.
4: Oh,
1: yeah.
4: Man.
2: Like, I think you and Willie should come out at the same time.
4: Absolutely.
1: Oh, Willie. Why are you throwing Willie under the bus?
4: Well, I mean,
0: well, this is fascinating. I didn't know the YMCA did, though. Wow.
2: That is wild. Man, 60?
1: Yes.
2: 1960 was the last year for the required?
4: Did you ever stay overnight at the YMCA anywhere, like in New York?
0: No.
4: No? All right. I always thought that was like the epitome of being...
1: poor?
4: Cosmopolitan. No.
2: No.
4: No, like on the cutting edge of... this is happening.
1: Oh, really? I always thought it was a poor place to stay.
0: Okay, here's... Oh, there... Yeah, see, this says the main reason cotton swimsuits... shed fibers which could clog pool filtration systems of the era.
1: Boy,
5: that's a good thing to say to a little boy.
4: Man, oh, man.
0: Wow. Boys in men's swim classes were male only.
4: What a mind.
1: Yeah, no kidding.
2: Man. Yeah.
0: Wow.
1: The gays don't like girls.
2: hey, put that on a t-shirt.
0: Well, this says in some places it lasted into the 70s.
2: Wow.
5: Yeah. Sure, yeah. It's the last thing
1: physical?
5: Now. There's lots of places you can go now and swim.
4: Tom, are you ready? You and me and Josh, time to get physical. Let's do it.
1: Let's get physical.
0: Wow. It says, before Title IX and widespread coeducational physical education, male students at some U.S. high schools and colleges also swam nude.
4: Good Lord.
2: All right. Well, I mean, we believed you.
3: Yeah.
2: So why didn't,
3: no, but he's looking for a reason that, like, gives him peace. You know what
1: but
3: I mean?
1: Why didn't the women swim nude?
4: Like my doctor.
0: That's what I want to know. Let's get that going right
2: Jessica
0: now.
2: Jessica just answered that question.
1: What'd she say? I'm sorry.
3: The gays don't like girls.
1: No, but if you're in an all-girls school, why wouldn't the girls swim nude if it's because the suits cause the filtration system to clog?
0: Because women are smarter and they weren't.
3: We didn't buy that load of crap.
0: Yeah. Did you ever do that?
1: No.
0: You ever go skinny dipping?
1: No, we've talked about this.
3: In a lake.
0: Oh, yeah, so you've gone, Ms. Walker, you've gone skinny
3: dipping? Yeah. Oh, yeah, in a lake for sure. And in a pool in college. Yeah.
2: Yeah.
0: Sober?
3: But all, no, never.
0: Okay.
3: Yeah. No, it was a bunch of girls in college. So, yeah, naked in a pool with girls in college. We had Mountain Dew.
1: Are you
3: going to
1: talk slower
3: Morgan.
1: For everybody here?
3: Right.
2: Mountain Dew and the captain.
3: Yeah, Captain Morgan and Mountain Dew.
5: A bunch of naked girls in a pool.
3: Yeah.
5: Hello.
3: Yeah, that was a night.
0: But that was all ladies.
3: That was all ladies. Yeah, it was a bunch of girls.
0: Did you ever do a co-ed nude swim?
3: Yeah, but that was in a lake on a houseboat. Yeah.
2: Day or night?
3: Night.
5: I'm
3: going to
5: go with night, probably, right?
3: Yeah, like
5: night.
3: Dusk. I'd say dusk. Yeah.
4: A little dusk.
5: The civil twilight.
0: Yeah. Well, there we go.
3: You guys haven't?
2: Yeah, I've skinny dipped.
3: Okay.
2: Yeah, and lake and pool.
3: Yeah,
2: but the pool I was alone.
3: Oh, that's fun.
2: It was awesome.
3: Like a giant bathtub.
2: Oh, I just walrused around in there.
0: what was the name of the hotel?
2: It was a rental house.
0: Oh, okay.
2: So
4: there you. Oh, was that the time you went vacation by yourself to watch the squirrels?
2: Oh, you know what? I did get naked then.
4: That's what I thought.
2: But that was a hot tub. Yeah.
4: Okay. Oh, in the hot tub.
2: But I had to, in the cold, it was exhilarating.
4: I can imagine.
1: This is really interesting. Women's schools did not require students to swim naked, while men, it was a common practice for boys and men in many American schools and YMCAs during the early to mid-20th century. Women's physical education guidelines typically required their students to wear simple cotton or wool bathing suits.
0: Huh.
1: So that explanation.
2: Wool.
4: Just
1: even
4: amazing.
1: If it's cotton,
3: that sounds comfortable.
1: Yeah. But I mean,
5: makes
1: the
5: no
1: cotton
5: sense.
1: Suits on a woman didn't clog the filters.
3: Yeah.
1: But
0: oh, I'm not saying that the logic is valid.
1: Okay.
0: And I'm sure, you know, incredibly humiliating for the men and boys involved, man. Certainly.
5: But. Or titillating.
4: Or just for,
0: as I said,
4: Josh said it,
0: only some of the coaches, Matt, didn't wear a bathing suit.
1: That's interesting.
0: Oh,
1: men
0: God,
1: would do it and not God. Women.
0: All right, yeah, now, we have to move on here. Coming up, what do you got, Christy?
1: Well, we're going to talk about not naked, but a semi-naked milk snatcher. We got that. And Star Wars coming up.
4: Dirty milk snatcher.
0: Yeah. Right now, it's time for me to talk a little bit about American Financing. What do? Well, they specialize right now in refinancing because, once again, houses worth a lot more.

0: more than they were just a few years ago. 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
0: They actually just sold it.
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16: Back in 2019, I made a documentary for HBO called One Nation Under Stress. And what was true then is still true now. money and financial problems are consistently ranked as the number one cause of stress in the United States. And a brand new study out of the Mayo Clinic found that worrying about money may age the heart even faster than traditional risk factors. Unlike an acute stressor, such as a short-term work deadline or a brief illness, financial strain is often chronic and ongoing. And because money affects so many aspects of daily life, financial stress can be difficult to escape. Even so, financial stress does not mean you're doomed. It just means you need to double down on the things you know are good for heart health: diet, exercise, sleep, and of course, not smoking. I'm Dr. Sanjay Gupta, helping you live a better life.
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0: Welcome back to the Bob and Tom Show in the O'Reilly Auto Parts Studios. 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
1: Hi.
0: Hello, Pat Godwin.
2: Hello.
0: There's Jess Hooker.
3: Hello.
0: Josh Arnold.
4: Boy, Christy really bullied us in the green room, didn't she?
2: Man, man. In the hallway.
0: Throwing elbows.
1: Yeah. Leave me alone.
0: She gave me a flat tire.
1: Yeah.
0: Came up behind me. Whack.
5: Pat, you ever been, over. I know you go. You like to swim a lot. You ever swimming and a guy.
2: Say it again?
5: It's a naked swim and a guy pulls up next to you doing the backstroke and goes up periscope. That ever happened?
0: There's Ace Cosby. Hello,
2: yes,
0: Ace.
2: It's happened. It was you.
0: I'm Chick. Hello, Tom.
5: I'm not very good at the backstroke. That's always been.
1: They're not?
5: No, that's a tough one.
1: What's well, your... you can't now. You've got a bad.
5: Yeah. The butterfly.
3: No, yeah. Just run in circles.
0: You know what?
2: Were you a freestyle man?
0: Yeah, what do you do? How do you swim? Can you swim freestyle?
5: Yeah, sure.
0: Okay.
2: Yeah.
5: I can swim just fine.
0: You got the webbed gloves, though, right? That's kind of cool.
5: And the small swim fins.
0: Okay. All right.
2: You can only swim at night, though, right?
5: Why is that?
1: Why?
2: Because of your skin.
1: Oh.
5: No, I have a swimming shirt.
2: Oh.
1: What, do you have swimming pants? Because your legs would be exposed.
5: You can put a little bit of, what's it called?
1: Sunscreen?
5: SPF sunscreen,
0: Are you seriously concerned about being burned by the sun inside the health club?
5: Oh, no. This is if we're outside.
0: Okay. All right.
5: No, I mean, when I'm in the Bahamas, you saw the outfit I had on. I got it's got a hood and everything.
0: Sure.
1: Do you ever take a night dip?
5: No.
1: Make a dip in your pool?
5: Sharks.
1: No, in your pool?
5: Oh, in the Bahamas.
1: At your house?
5: No, I've never done that.
1: You've never been in your pool?
2: Oh, my God.
4: It's like all I would do.
1: Yeah,
2: every
1: me
2: night.
1: Me too.
0: Every
1: After
0: morning.
1: Dinner,
5: the girls,
1: yeah.
5: they swim all the time.
0: Start cool. a day like that? Good
1: Why
0: morning.
1: Wouldn't you get out? Yeah, in the morning.
2: They go to bed. You take a night
5: yeah,
2: dip.
5: Yeah, I get up,
1: night
5: at,
1: dip.
5: I get up at 3 in the morning.
3: It's the perfect time to do it.
1: Yeah, nobody's out.
5: So you're saying, so you want me naked?
2: You, you bring the guys over, you all get naked?
0: Yeah.
4: Man, a Friday night, the kids go to bed, and then you grab like a small cooler on the side of the pool.
1: Oh,
4: and,
1: with your honey?
4: That is awesome.
1: Yeah.
2: You got the ultimate setup over
0: right.
1: Yes.
5: I got to try that. I'm too tired, though.
2: You've worked hard for
4: that
2: this.
4: That is tough. But
0: You tell whoever, get out here. It's time to lay some pipe. Let's do this. Right in the pool.
5: Or it's just like a nudie
1: So
5: dip.
1: You haven't had sex in your pool yet?
2: You gotta have sex.
3: Sex in the pool is overrated.
2: No, it's not. It's great.
3: No.
0: Well, you're weird.
4: Remember, water creates friction.
3: Yes.
4: You learned that the hard way.
5: You know what?
0: Sex in the pool, sex in the shower, all dead ends. Okay.
5: You don't want to clog the filter. Could we get back to the news? What's happening?
1: A woman in Britain was shocked to discover who was responsible for snatching her milk delivery.
0: Well, it wasn't her dentist, was it?
1: Oh. Birmingham Live reports. The resident of Bearwood checked her doorbell camera footage after noticing the absent delivery and saw a woman wearing nothing but her underwear running off with 2 pints of her milk.
4: You know, I think I would have assumed she must really need that milk.
0: Right. Yeah.
1: West Midlands police said they received a report of the milk theft and asked anyone with information to come forward. They have quite a few. It's kind of cool in London or in England that they still have a lot of milk
4: delivery. I like that, too.
1: I love that. Yeah.
5: Not with this humidity. No, they've been having real hot weather there, too. I mean,
1: they still have milk delivery, Mr. Buzzkill. God,
5: no, but I mean, aren't you
1: going to cold?
4: And I bet that milk is delicious.
1: Oh, I know,
5: oh,
1: right?
5: Yeah, they have the milk. Where
0: I don't think you
5: It's the thick cream on top.
1: Yes.
0: You don't grasp the idea of a morning conversation, getting together, maybe having a laugh. It always ends with death or taxes or curdled milk or some sort of horrible sexual
5: assault. I'll say something positive. At least this woman had the decency to wake up early and steal it. So she's a go-getter.
1: Yeah.
4: Well, that's actually when the milk is delivered.
1: That's true.
5: And she was wearing a bottom, so she didn't snatch the milk.
3: Okay.
0: Right. Yeah, but that's what the story was.
1: Yeah.
0: The milk snatcher.
5: I know.
4: So she did snatch.
0: Isn't there?
5: Oh, I guess she did snatch.
0: You shouldn't use the punchline.
5: Never mind.
1: A vicar from Newcastle, England bestowed a blessing in the middle of a skydive.
4: What's a vicar? Like a goalie?
1: Yeah. He's God's goalie.
0: What did he steal?
1: He didn't steal anything.
0: You said he stowed.
1: He bestowed.
0: Oh. Okay. He stowed something. I told you, he stowed it.
1: The Reverend Gerald Rundle was planning to perform his first ever skydive when his tandem instructor asked him to bless the cameraman who was filming the jump. He fulfilled the request and gave the blessing 14,000 feet above the ground.
4: Why not? Yeah.
1: Yeah. Why not?
5: Yeah. His rabbi buddy likes to do the flying bris.
4: That's really risky, yeah.
1: Yeah.
4: Yeah.
0: Do you think they have like a cigar cover? On the roads?
4: There's at least a rabbi who does that as a joke.
0: Right.
4: He just pulls that out. Yeah. And
0: here we
4: goes,
0: go.
4: What?
5: I imagine you could probably go online and buy
1: a kit?
4: A Moyle kit?
5: Sure.
2: I saw it happen live. I almost fainted.
5: Absolutely.
1: Really?
5: I mean, you can buy any kind of religious garb online.
3: Yeah. That's true.
5: Or whatever your preference
1: is.
0: You mean a
2: religious garb.
1: Garb.
4: You know, the religious get-ups.
0: Yeah. Yeah, for worshiping a god or whatever.
5: The outfit.
1: Vestments.
5: Well, I don't know what they... Every religion has its own names for that
0: costume.
5: Stuff.
0: The
2: well,
0: costume.
2: Sure. It isn't garb.
0: You know, the Pope's costume.
1: Show some respect.
5: No, I'm just saying, I'm sure you can go
2: on. Where's my garb?
5: I imagine, I mean...
4: Have you guys seen my Pope lid? What are my kicks?
2: What are my cargo pants?
5: Does the Pope carry a wallet?
1: I don't know.
0: I bet he has a nice pouch.
5: Does he have a passport?
2: Well, that's a
3: yeah.
2: Well, yeah.
3: The Pope now does.
4: On my face,
3: he's
4: on my passport.
3: Yeah.
5: I mean, I'm wondering.
3: He goes everywhere.
2: I bet people carry it for him, though.
5: I mean, when the Pope gets off a plane in a foreign country, do they really come out?
3: Under all of that, he's wearing regular clothes.
1: They wear pants and a shirt like a normal person.
0: And I bet those robes
1: have a bunch of secret pockets, I bet.
0: I bet you this Pope goes out when we don't even know about with a baseball cap.
1: Heck yeah, nobody will know who he is.
0: Runs and gets a sandwich or whatever.
1: Yeah.
0: And comes
5: White
0: back.
5: Sox, I hope.
0: Absolutely.
1: Yeah. No, he goes with a Cubs hat because nobody would think he would wear that.
5: Ah, good point.
1: Hey, a Star Wars
5: prop. We always thought it would be really funny. We were talking to Peyton Manning once, and he thought, you know, I could actually put on my jersey and go somewhere, and no one would think it was me because they'd be going, no, Peyton would never
4: wear it. There's no way he would wear his own jersey.
5: He'd be in disguise. Kind of a meta disguise, if you will.
1: A Star Wars prop sold for $3.75 million
0: Can
1: at
0: I guess
1: auction.
0: What it was?
1: Go ahead, guess.
0: Lightsaber?
1: It was a lightsaber. And severed hand from The Empire Strikes Back.
0: Oh, it's Luke's hand.
1: Yeah, Luke's hand. It had never been offered.
2: Spoiler alert.
0: All right.
1: It had never been offered.
3: What?
1: Spoiler alert from...
0: Wait a minute. So what happened when he cut off Leia's head?
4: Another spoiler alert.
1: This has never been offered for public sale, and it set a new world record for a screen-used Star Wars prop.
4: That is pricey. Boy.
1: Yeah. Constructed from a modified Gradeflex Flash unit...
0: Well done.
1: Made by the original severed hand effects rig, created from the cast of Mark Hamill's hand.
0: All right.
1: Yeah. I don't know who bought it, but...
5: Well, I bet that I know it's going to end up in that hand.
3: Oh, man.
1: Here we go.
4: Or you know where that hand's going to end up.
1: Yeah.
5: little hand solo action.
2: Very nice.
0: Hey, do yourself a favor sometime today. Go search Mark Hamill impersonating Harrison Ford. It's well worth it.
4: Doesn't he say kid?
0: Yeah, he says kid a lot.
5: That's great.
1: He has good social media. An officially licensed Star Wars exhibition will make its exclusive world premiere early next year in celebration of the franchise's 50th anniversary, told through a collection of more than 70 artifacts, many of them on view for the first time from Lucasfilm. The exhibit invites fans to take a closer look at legendary screen-used pieces. Some of the props that will go on display include Darth Maul's lightsaber hilt, Darth Vader's menacing armor, as well as a selection of fan-favorite aliens, droids, and creatures such as R2-D2, C-3PO, and Grogu.
4: For $500, you can huff Princess Leia's gold bikini, which... I don't know one guy who wouldn't pay it.
1: Right. The exhibition opens February 13th, 2027 at the Franklin Institute in Philadelphia, Pennsylvania.
5: But judging by the previous story, that collection's got to be worth $100 million.
1: Yeah.
4: That'd be a decent movie. A heist, a memorabilia heist.
1: Star Wars memorabilia.
5: That would be good.
1: Yeah.
5: You'll have a lot of guys.
1: Mark Hamill steals it all.
5: A lot of nerdy guys attending with their moms. The closest they ever get to date night.
1: Oh.
4: I don't know.
0: No moms, man.
1: No moms.
4: Your
1: man.
4: Son is married.
1: Hey, that's a good point.
4: Yeah, even.
5: Oh, he could go.
4: You can find the girls who'd love the Star Wars.
5: Okay. What else is going on, Christy?
1: A Utah family was surprised to discover a photo of themselves in a San Diego Airbnb in a now viral TikTok video. I saw this video. It's pretty funny.
3: It is.
1: Aubrey Burrell showed the photograph that captured her father, sister, and brother among the beachgoers. It was taken over a decade before, shot by a local photographer, and had been used to decorate local rental properties.
4: This was total coincidence.
1: Yes.
3: So it's like a drone shot. It's like shot down on the beach.
1: Right.
3: Yeah.
1: Hmm. Yeah. The family said they are now getting a copy of the photo for themselves, which would be nice. Yeah.
5: So it was just a chance. It wasn't like some creepy.
1: Yeah, I always thought about those pictures that come in the frames that you buy. Or if you're who are those people? Or if you're at Cracker Barrel does this, they put up pictures, old-timey pictures, and you're like, well, that's my grandfather. Wouldn't that be weird?
4: Yes.
1: To walk in and find a family member?
4: Sometimes you go to an antique mall and people are just selling their old photos.
1: Yes, I did that.
4: Which I always look at because they're fascinating. I've never purchased one.
1: But I thought to myself, that's weird to me.
5: But this was in a public place. It wasn't like it was a photograph of these people in their dining room taken through an outside window.
1: Now you're talking. No, it was. I was in an Airbnb last week and they had pictures up of, you know, their family, I guess, and kids. And I'm thinking,
3: I would take that.
0: Yeah,
3: now.
0: Why would you?
1: Right? Why would you do? And one part of my brain, I thought maybe it was made to make you feel like you're in someone's home. Yeah. You will treat it better.
5: Yeah, I think that's true.
1: Yeah.
4: Oh, that's interesting.
5: The places I rent, usually they'll have one closet that's locked with their personal stuff.
4: Okay, remember, this is a person's home.
1: Yeah. They had photos in like every room of their
5: dog. Do you remember the story? We were talking about this the other day. We had a story about a guy. His family pictures showed up in a porno because he'd rented the house and they shot a pornographic film there.
1: Gosh. That would be horrific.
5: Yeah. Yeah, that would be.
4: That's bad production design on the porno.
0: Yes.
4: Get rid of any family photo.
0: Professional.
5: I'm guessing that sometimes they're done hastily without a lot of quality control, you know, set designed by a guy who's, you know, huffing in the next room, hoping to get $10 to get his next hit.
3: Do you have family photos in your bedroom?
1: No.
3: Yeah, me neither.
1: No.
3: None.
1: That's supposed to be a...
3: Yeah.
1: Yeah, that's
3: no,
1: a no-no.
4: No. I just have pictures of the Pope. I'm not even Catholic. I just get...
2: Is he in his garb?
1: Wearing his lid?
0: Didn't you guys go to high school together and swim together?
5: Oh, God.
4: No, he was actually voted most likely to become Pope. Isn't that something?
1: That's something.
0: Yeah. Even then.
5: Right now, everybody's talking about weight loss out there, and they've got the GLP-1s, et cetera, et cetera. 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Coming up, Christy, what have you got over there?
1: Coming up, we still have a guy who landed an airplane a little bit west of the strip, if you will.
5: Oh, and we've got Jimothy.
1: Yeah, we do have Jimothy coming.
5: The kooky, the kooky weirdo raccoon.
0: God, what did
5: and we may have time to get our Timothy tribute in.
1: Maybe.
5: I'm hoping. These are the O'Reilly Auto Parts Studios. 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
17: A Better Life with Dr. Sanjay Gupta.
18: I read this interesting story the other day, which was written by a colleague of mine, about why so-called, quote, admin nights are the new book club for busy adults. Now, I learned this is a term coined by journalist Chris Collin, who wrote about this life hack in the Wall Street Journal. An admin night is when people come together for a night, a fun night, while holding one another accountable to an assignment. The ones usually considered back burner tasks, the ones that you've been putting off. The person you choose to do an admin night with matters a lot, because that's your accountability partner. That's what one person told us. People love the social aspect because it can bring these boring tasks to light, make them feel more fun, and where you go matters as well. You need to have enough space and hopefully not too many distractions. And again, don't forget to leave some time for fun. I'm Dr. Sanjay Gupta, helping you live a better life.
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0: 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There's Christy Lee at the news desk.
1: Hi.
0: There's that that Pat Godwin. What's going on, man?
2: Hey, Chick, what's going on with you, man?
0: You know.
2: Just hanging out.
0: Everything's everything.
2: Yeah.
0: There's Jess Hooker.
1: Hello.
0: There's Josh Arnold.
3: Hi there.
0: Ace Cosby.
4: Hello.
0: Hello, indeed. I'm Chick. And Tom?
5: I walk in the room and I hear Miss Hooker saying,
0: "How's your bird?
5: You broke your record for what now?
1: Oysters."
5: Well, I didn't understand. What do you mean?
1: Oysters. I went out to dinner by myself on Friday.
3: Yes, queen.
1: Yes. And
0: nobody deserves your love and affection more than yourself.
1: That's right. Yes, treat yourself. So, I went to an oyster bar here in town that I love so much. And I was like, I'm just going to see how many of these I can house. We're just going to go for a new record. And I ordered 24 up front.
3: Wow.
1: And
3: already a strong order.
1: I always start 24. Oh. It's always 24 out of the gate for me.
3: How about that?
5: Yeah. No, I don't eat oysters, so explain the protocol.
0: Well, Josh, ask her, East Coast, West Coast?
1: West Coast. We just talked about this. I'm West Coast.
6: Yeah. And you're East Coast, we found out.
3: Yeah.
6: Right?
5: What is the difference?
1: It's just where they're from.
6: Well, there are oysters from one side of the coast.
5: Well, yeah. Clearly, but I mean, in my studies of hip-hop, I have learned that West Coast rappers and East Coast rappers differ in their content.
6: We're talking about oysters, not rappers.
5: Do they taste different, or are they...
1: Yes, they do taste different.
0: Oh, East Coast or sandier, is that right?
1: Right? The sand.
0: Oh, okay, yeah.
1: Yeah.
3: So Jess and I agreed, and she would know, but I also found this to be the case, that West Coast were a richer, stronger flavor, not stronger in a bad way.
1: No, just intense.
5: Did you take a fork and scrape them out of the shell?
3: I did.
2: You start off with two
1: dozen,
2: and then what happened?
1: And then I ordered another dozen.
3: Okay. So now we're to 36.
1: And then I ordered a dozen more.
3: So did you finish 48?
1: I finished 48.
3: Wow.
1: Yeah.
0: Wow.
1: Yeah, and then I had a bowl of ramen.
3: Whoa.
2: Wow.
1: I did.
3: You really,
1: Yeah, I had ramen, and then I had this amazing black silk sesame.
0: Dump is what he said. Yeah.
3: I took an
5: Sorry. Sorry.
3: And then I went back and did another half dozen.
6: There you go.
1: Christy, maybe you need...
3: What was the
6: oysters would make me go the other way.
1: Oh, yeah.
3: What was the dessert? A black silk?
1: Black silk sesame cake. Piece of cake.
3: Wow.
1: Yeah.
3: It was delicious.
1: Oh.
5: Did you drive home, or did you have to Uber because you were having a food?
1: No, I felt great. Buzz. I went home. Good. Yeah.
6: It was set you back about $300.
3: Hell yeah, baby.
5: Well worth it, I'm sure. Oh, we have to I want to get this one story.
0: He swept that aside, didn't he?
2: Yeah.
1: Sorry.
3: Yeah, would you ever try a raw oyster?
5: I don't like oysters.
3: Oh, you have tried them?
5: Yes. Yeah, so why? Gotcha. The one time I had them, I vomited it.
1: Did you have them baked?
5: No, they were just
6: oysters.
5: Raw.
6: Rockefellers.
0: You remember
6: really good.
0: At camp when the campers would baby bird them to you? You'd open your mouth and they'd put it in your mouth.
1: Here is a suggestion. They often say that anything that's going to make you sick is on the shell. So if you're scared, get them out with a spoon or a fork. And eat them that way. Don't put your mouth on the shell.
3: Oh, okay.
1: It's rarely the oyster itself that's going to make you sick.
3: Gotcha.
1: Yeah.
5: I just barfed at a Little Caesars in Petoskey, Michigan.
6: Well, that's the problem.
5: No, I didn't get
3: that. Sure that wasn't.
5: No. I'd eaten them at home, and then.
1: Oh.
5: Yeah. No. It's also so putting that in your mouth. It's so waddish. Wad-like,
6: oysters,
5: gooey.
6: Oysters, Rockefeller.
1: So we would assume.
3: You were able to compare.
5: Nice defense. Well played.
2: You really walked into that one.
5: Chrissy, what do you got over there?
6: An unusual-looking raccoon in Seattle has captured the hearts of internet users around the world. Miss Kiana Hall took a now viral footage of the abnormally small creature, and the raccoon has been nicknamed Jimothy. Since the video took the internet by storm, other Seattle residents have shared their encounters with Jimothy, while the internet has been sharing memes, posts, and fan art inspired by him. Marcia Logston, an associate professor at Washington State University's Veterinary Teaching Hospital, told the Seattle Times the animal may suffer from a short spine syndrome.
5: Have you seen this thing?
6: Which
1: yes.
6: is a congenital deformity that causes an abnormally short neck.
3: You know, it sure doesn't slow it up, does it?
6: No.
5: It looks like if an animal was a El Camino.
6: What?
0: You know what? I'm alarmed that I know exactly what he means.
6: It looks like a big bug.
5: Yeah, or a baboon or something.
6: Yeah, baboon.
0: You know what?
6: Yeah.
0: He looks like the cartoon rendition of the Tasmanian devil.
6: Yeah.
3: I think he looks like a raccoon that really has to go number two. Oh,
6: yeah. Timothy has been functioning well and very spry, and he has excellent signs for
5: that reminds me of the movie Timothy, and we have the famous Cliff Note Theater, I believe.
6: Yes.
4: It's time for Oliver's Cliff Notes Hits of the 70s. This week, Timothy by the Boys from May 1971. Now here's your host, Oliver Lang.
7: Okay, let's see. Lyrics are kind of hard to understand here. I'm just reading them off the album cover. Three guys are trapped in a mine. Let's see, Joe was looking at Tim.
0: Oh, what the f***? They ate him! Oh, my God! Oh, I'm gonna be sick!
4: Did you go? This has been Oliver's Cliff Notes Hits of the 70s.
5: Thank you very much. Yeah,
6: classic.
3: Yeah. I'm gonna have to listen to that song.
5: Yeah, they eat the guy, right?
6: Yeah.
2: Yeah.
1: Oh. What?
0: I know.
2: Great melody.
5: These guys get trapped, and so they end up eating one of the guys.
0: All I know is one of the guys went in at 180, came out at 235.
6: Yeah.
0: All I know.
5: Okay. Uh-huh. Thank you very much. We'll explore that more and many other things when we return to the O'Reilly Auto Parts Studios. 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
15: A Better Life with Dr. Sanjay Gupta.
16: I read this interesting story the other day, which was written by a colleague of mine, about why so-called, quote, admin nights are the new book club for busy adults. Now, I learned this is a term coined by journalist Chris Collin, who wrote about this life hack in the Wall Street Journal. An admin night is when people come together for a night, a fun night, while holding one another accountable to an assignment. The ones usually considered back burner tasks, the ones that you've been putting off. The person you choose to do an admin night with matters a lot because that's your accountability partner. That's what one person told us. People love the social aspect because it can bring these boring tasks too light, make them feel more fun, and where you go matters as well. You need to have enough space and hopefully not too many distractions. And again, don't forget to leave some time for fun. I'm Dr. Sanjay Gupta, helping you live a better life.
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3: Less heat for Wednesday. Sunshine and 78 tomorrow. Currently 81 degrees.
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Enjoy. 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

0: Long shot from Dire Straits, Money for Nothing from 1985. Some Billy Joel and Smoking in the Boys' Room. Motley Crue, I believe that's part of the set list. Motley Crue returned to the stage this past weekend, kicking off the return of the Carnival of Sins North American tour. They've got 33 dates on this tour, celebrating two milestones. The 20th anniversary of the Carnival of Sins tour, the 2005-2006 tour, and the 45th anniversary of the band. You can check out some footage online of the weekend's shows. I've only seen Motley once. That was back on the Girls, Girls, Girls tour. So it's been a while. It's Mackenzie. 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
10: I read this interesting story the other day, which was written by a colleague of mine, about why so-called, quote, admin nights are the new book club for busy adults. Now, I learned this is a term coined by journalist Chris Collin, who wrote about this life hack in the Wall Street Journal. An admin night is when people come together for a night, a fun night, while holding one another accountable to an assignment. The ones usually considered back burner tasks, the ones that you've been putting off. The person you choose to do an admin night with matters a lot, because that's your accountability partner. That's what one person told us. People love the social aspect because it can bring these boring tasks to light, make them feel more fun, and where you go matters as well. You need to have enough space and hopefully not too many distractions. And again, don't forget to leave some time for fun. I'm Dr. Sanjay Gupta, helping you live a better life.
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0: weekend. There's Loverboy wrapping up a set as Mackenzie. The trailer dropped yesterday. I'm so excited for this movie. It's Avengers Doomsday. The trailer released yesterday. Robert Downey Jr. as Dr. Doom, a new villain role for the actor. It's going to be weird not to see him as Iron Man. The trailer featuring Chris Hemsworth's Thor warning other heroes about Doom and shows Chris Evans, Steve Rogers returning and lifting a hammer. Check it out. Avengers Doomsday in theaters in December.
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18: We've all been there, in a boring meeting, a long lecture, struggling to stay awake. 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Of course, you could also make a point to engage in the meeting. 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I'm Dr. Sanjay Gupta, helping you live a better life.
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0: Dovey at Madison Square Garden. Their residency started July 7th, their first public full-scale concert since 2022. Fans who attended Madison Square Garden on Sunday may have been left scratching their heads wondering why they omitted one of their biggest songs. Wanted Dead or Alive was left out. That is pretty shocking. The third most played song in their catalog. Sunday's show marked the sixth of nine dates at Madison Square Garden.
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0: Hollywood solo. 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

0: Only the young and Journey. I guess we will not be getting a Journey Bruce Springsteen tour anytime soon. Jonathan Cain telling the boss to just stop talking about politics, calling him an annoying, bitter old man. 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
15: 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At the end of the day, you want to create your very own wind-down ritual, an hour before bed, whatever that might look like for you. But again, away from screens if you can. 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That really works for me. I'm Dr. Sanjay Gupta, helping you live a better life.
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Jet 100.7.

A tropical storm warning is in effect. A tropical storm watch has been upgraded to a tropical storm warning for the following areas. In Florida, Escambia Coastal, Okaloosa Coastal and Santa Rosa Coastal.

0: Foreigner with Blue Morning, Blue Day on a Tuesday. It's Mackenzie. The average person spends about 6 months of their life waiting at red traffic lights. On average, we encounter around 2,000 red lights a year. The typical wait at each light is about 75 seconds. Sometimes it seems so much longer. When multiplied over an average lifespan of 80 years, this adds up to about 160,000 red lights, totaling about 6 months of red light waiting time. How'd you like to be the researcher? How to figure that out?
1: We kick off another long set of great hits.
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0: 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Because it doesn't work very well when we play them at the same time.
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0: Aerosmith and I Don't Want to Miss a Thing. That's from the movie Armageddon. So the meteorite that crashed into a Jersey home in 2024, researchers say it contained alien world chemistry. Researchers analyzing this meteorite, they found salt-rich fragments indicating alien world chemistry, suggesting that the rock came from near the surface of a primitive asteroid where concentrated salty fluids once existed. I don't know what that means, but you can read more at usatoday.com. 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
19: What are the chances you are listening to this while drinking a nice hot cup of coffee? If so, don't let me stop you. For years, we've been reporting on the health benefits of coffee, and that's not going to stop today. A new study, this one out of Harvard School of Public Health, found that coffee and tea could help lower your risk of developing dementia. People who enjoyed 1 to 3 caffeinated cups a day saw the biggest impact. In addition to the caffeine, coffee contains hundreds of bioactive compounds that can influence inflammation, glucose metabolism, vascular function, and oxidative stress. It's also possible coffee drinkers might be doing other things that keep them healthy. eating a more balanced diet, getting plenty of exercise, sleep, not smoking, or drinking too much alcohol, and finally, staying socially active. I'm Dr. Sanjay Gupta, helping you live a better life.
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0: Jenna says, throwing it all away. Also another brick in the wall from Pink Floyd. They sat out for this one, but it was Roger Waters performing The Wall at the former site of the Berlin Wall, which came down 8 months earlier. That was today, back in 1990. The show had technical difficulties, but over 350,000 people attended, and the event was broadcast live throughout the world. Van Morrison, Brian Adams, Joni Mitchell, Cyndi Lauper, Scorpions all taking part. Scorpions doing Run Like Hell, the live album released a month later.
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16: Even for people who fall asleep easily, staying asleep can be difficult. You wake up, your mind starts to race, you can't turn those thoughts off. Sleep experts say there are a few things you can try. Cognitive shuffling. That's when you choose a random, impersonal, non-emotional word. Then for each letter of that word, think of as many words that begin with each letter as you can before moving on to the next one. It distracts your brain from stress. It also mimics the fragmented thought patterns that usually occur as you drift off to sleep. Sensory grounding is something else. That's when you work through things you can hear, feel, see, smell, or taste. That helps you to be in the moment instead of dwelling on the past or the future. Or just do a mental walkthrough of a place you know well. Familiar but neutral imagery that can calm the brain. I'm Dr. Sanjay Gupta, helping you live a better life.
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0: Opening track off of Nothing Fancy, it's Lynyrd Skynyrd with Saturday Night Special. It's Mackenzie. The drawing for the Mega is tonight. This jackpot is pretty mega, thinking of all the things I would do if I won 707 million. Cash option, 307.7 mil.
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0: Don Henley without the Eagles, the last worthless evening. According to this survey, Hotel Tonight's survey, the top in-flight behaviors that annoy travelers, armrest hogging, impatient deplaning, chatty seatmates leads the list. 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
6: 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Strength and conditioning specialist Dana Santis told us, with body weight training, you create progressive overload by changing joint angles, adding instability, or choosing more challenging variations of the same exercise. Two other factors driving progressive overload are time under tension and muscular fatigue. That means the amount of time your muscles are engaged during a movement, the slower the movement, the harder it will be until you reach the point where you can't do another rep with good form. You want to stop before you collapse. Also, remember this, pay attention to your breath. So important. Breathe out when you exert force. I'm Dr. Sanjay Gupta, helping you live a better life.

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0: Prime Guys, Hall & Oates on Tuesdays. McKenzie, ESPN continuing its latest round of layoffs this week with the network letting go of broadcaster Carl Ravick. He was doing the coverage for the Dodgers-Phillies game yesterday. Wow, let him go. He'd been with ESPN since 1993.
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21: Back in 2019, I made a documentary for HBO called One Nation Under Stress. And what was true then is still true now. Money and financial problems are consistently ranked as the number one cause of stress in the United States. And a brand new study out of the Mayo Clinic found that worrying about money may age the heart even faster than traditional risk factors. Unlike an acute stressor, such as a short-term work deadline or a brief illness, financial strain is often chronic and ongoing. And because money affects so many aspects of daily life, financial stress can be difficult to escape. Even so, financial stress does not mean you're doomed. It just means you need to double down on the things you know are good for heart health: diet, exercise, sleep, and of course, not smoking. I'm Dr. Sanjay Gupta, helping you live a better life.
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0: Birthday to Howie Epstein, bassist with Tom Petty and the Heartbreakers, would have been 71 today, passed in 2003. There's Into the Great Wide Open. Also, The Police today, 2008. They played the first of two nights at the Red Rocks Amphitheater, the final leg of the 152-date World Reunion Tour. The tour became the third highest grossing tour of all time, with revenues reaching over $340 million.
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0: 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Have you seen it? Marvel Studios releasing the first full trailer for Avengers Doomsday. Robert Downey Jr. as the villain Dr. Doom. I cannot wait for this movie. I already know what I'm doing December 18th. Check out the trailer. It's a couple of minutes long. It's Mackenzie. 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
6: Back in 2019, I made a documentary for HBO called One Nation Under Stress. And what was true then is still true now. Money and financial problems are consistently ranked as the number one cause of stress in the United States. And a brand new study out of the Mayo Clinic found that worrying about money may age the heart even faster than traditional risk factors. Unlike an acute stressor, such as a short-term work deadline or a brief illness, financial strain is often chronic and ongoing. And because money affects so many aspects of daily life, financial stress can be difficult to escape. Even so, financial stress does not mean you're doomed, just means you need to double down on the things you know are good for heart health: diet, exercise, sleep, and of course, not smoking. I'm Dr. Sanjay Gupta, helping you live a better life.
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0: REO in 84, Can't Fight This Feeling. They did that one at Live Aid in 85. REO introduced by Chevy Chase. Kevin Cronin started writing that song in 73, didn't finish it for over a decade. He said he struggled with the chorus until realizing the first line of the song was the perfect chorus.
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15: We've all been there, in a boring meeting, a long lecture, struggling to stay awake. No matter how hard you try, you nod off, and that is never a good look. Aside from the obvious, making sure you're getting enough sleep, there are a couple quick pick-me-ups that experts recommend before you take your seat. If you have time, you might try to squeeze in a quick nap, just a couple minutes even. That can increase your alertness. Or try to pop outside for a quick walk, get your blood and your hormones pumping, splash some cold water on your face, or grab a cup of coffee, obviously. If you're not a caffeine drinker, even just taking small sips of water throughout your meeting could be enough to keep you awake. Of course, you could also make a point to engage in the meeting. You're not likely to fall asleep while you're actually talking. I'm Dr. Sanjay Gupta, helping you live a better life.
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0: 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Keywords, happily married. It's Mackenzie. 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

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We are Pensacola's Classic Hits. Jed 100.7. What's going on? It's Matt Fisher. You're inside the fish tank. Welcome into the show. All right, we made it through Monday. It's a long week still. Sadly, we made it through Monday, which is the good news. We have the rest of the week to go. That's the bad news. This Foreigner, this is Hot Blood.

That's Glenn Frey. You belong to the city. We are Jet 100.7. Just a reminder, Toto, Christopher Cross, and the Romantics going to be at the Wharf in Orange Beach coming up August 4th. Love to

0: What's a smart speaker?
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13: As a parent, when you send your kid off to school in the morning, you know that they're going to be learning, they're going to be spending time with their friends. But new study out of UCSF found adolescents are spending an average of 70 minutes of their school day on their phones. Now, some kids will say they need their phones to help with schoolwork, but this study found that they were spending the vast majority of their screen time on TikTok, Instagram, and Snapchat. Not really apps that you're going to be turning to for homework help. Now, the study's lead author said,

0: Don't blame kids for using their phones at school. Teach them how to resist them. Focus on what they'd get by putting them aside rather than what you're taking away. Explain how phones could hurt their academic performance, and also remind them of this. Nothing takes the place of real face-to-face friendships. I'm Dr. Sanjay Gupta, helping you live a better life.
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What's going on? It's Matt. I saw this list of junk food online today that said that so it had the top five junk food items. Pizza, burgers, fried chicken. All three of them were in the top five. Now, come on. That's going a little too far. Junk food is like extremely unhealthy things where, I mean, I know pizza's not the best, but dang it, it tastes good. You can't put pizza and burgers and fried chicken on the junk food list. It's impossible.

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11: 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And what was true then is still true now. Money and financial problems are consistently ranked as the number one cause of stress in the United States. And a brand new study out of the Mayo Clinic found that worrying about money may age the heart even faster than traditional risk factors. Unlike an acute stressor, such as a short-term work deadline or a brief illness, financial strain is often chronic and ongoing. And because money affects so many aspects of daily life, financial stress can be difficult to escape. Even so, financial stress does not mean you're doomed, just means you need to double down on the things you know are good for heart health: diet, exercise, sleep, and of course, not smoking. I'm Dr. Sanjay Gupta, helping you live a better life.
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listening to great music never hurt anybody. But if it did, whoa, what a plot twist. Didn't see that coming. Get 100.7.

Hey, it's Journey, Don't Stop Believing. We are Pensacola's Classic Hits, Jet 100.7. Tropical Storm Bertha is just rotating out there in the Gulf today and moving northwest with some tropical storm watches, of course. Here's the thing. Are we going to see massive impacts from this? No. It's just a reminder that hurricane season is here, and you got to be on alert at all times.

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That's the Police, Synchronicity 2. 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A lot of things you got to do, buy new clothes, school supplies. We can help with the school supply thing. We're teaming up with Humana Horizons of Florida for a backpack giveaway going on Saturday, August 1st. 8 a.m. is when it starts. Whataburger, Highway 98 in Pensacola. We're giving away hundreds of free backpacks filled with school supplies. Thanks to Levin Papantonio for the supplies. The backpack giveaway presented by the Food Store, Whataburger, and Shelf G. All the details, Pensacola's Jet.

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I need to throw this out there. If you're the type of person that CCs the boss when the boss doesn't need to be involved in an email chain, we've got a problem. I think every good workplace has to have this us against management type energy. Now, I'm not talking like full rebellion, just enough to survive the day. But when you think it's necessary to CC the boss, or God forbid, you blind CC the boss, you're the problem. You're the office problem. So if you're doing that, you got to stop. Can't be done anymore. You can't be trusted.

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7: Back in 2019, I made a documentary for HBO called One Nation Under Stress. And what was true then is still true now. Money and financial problems are consistently ranked as the number one cause of stress in the United States. And a brand new study out of the Mayo Clinic found that worrying about money may age the heart even faster than traditional risk factors. Unlike an acute stressor, such as a short-term work deadline or a brief illness, financial strain is often chronic and ongoing. And because money affects so many aspects of daily life, financial stress can be difficult to escape. Even so, financial stress does not mean you're doomed, just means you need to double down on the things you know are good for heart health: diet, exercise, sleep, and of course, not smoking. I'm Dr. Sanjay Gupta, helping you live a better life.
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yourselves and take it easy. We are Jet 100.7. An hour from now or so, we got a chance to win Toto, Christopher Cross, and tickets to see Toto, Christopher Cross, and the Romantics at the Wharf in Orange Beach, August 4th. We'll do that again right around 4:30. It's The Who up now. It's Jet 100.7.

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16: Across the country right now, at this very moment, there are probably arguments taking place about who's doing more of the housework, the homework, the shuttling of kids from this activity to that. It's true. By and large, women do more of this than men, but doesn't have to be that way. And if you and your spouse can level that playing field, it's going to make both of you and your kids happier. Psychologist Yelena Kecmanovich says this might be how you get there. As hard as it might be at first, try to think of your partner like a teammate, not an adversary. Learn how to do some of the chores your partner does to get a better understanding of how much effort something takes. And finally, take the time to acknowledge what the other person is doing. And every now and then, even express your appreciation. That'll go a long way. I'm Dr. Sanjay Gupta, helping you live a better life.
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Cause I gotta have faith. George Michael, Faith. We are Jet 100.7. So my wife and I, we've booked a cruise to the Bahamas. I think we're going out of Mobile for our 25th anniversary in November, which is very cool. We're excited about this. But apparently, I started to get a little bit nervous about this. This is our third attempt to cruise to the Bahamas. We had a trip booked towards the end of COVID, but they still had Key West closed. They rerouted us to Mexico. Fine. Mexico's a great place to visit. Well, then we booked a second cruise to the Bahamas. That was, unfortunately, the Bahamas got hit by a hurricane at that exact weekend we were supposed to go. So this is attempt number three. And I hope the old third time's a charm thing actually holds true this time. We'll see. Supertramp, take the long way home. It's Chad 100.7.

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0: Where else can you feel this good?
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Jackson Brown, Somebody's Baby. It's Jet 100.7. What's going on? It's Matt. The Wahoos are back home this week. They have a six-game set with the Columbus Clingstones starting tonight. And, of course, this whole week's worth of games will be determined. Well, I mean, today and tomorrow. Determined by weather a little bit, I would imagine. So, but it is what it is. Hart and Barracuda now. We are Jet 100.7.

you ever have one of those days that it seems to go by fast, but extremely slow at the same time? And I know that makes no sense whatsoever, but if you've experienced it, you know exactly what I'm talking about. Tickets to see Toto, Christopher Cross, and the Romantics coming up in the next 20 minutes. It's Jet 100.7 with Cars and Drive up

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15: Even for people who fall asleep easily, staying asleep can be difficult. You wake up, your mind starts to race, you can't turn those thoughts off. Sleep experts say there are a few things you can try. Cognitive shuffling. That's when you choose a random, impersonal, non-emotional word. Then for each letter of that word, think of as many words that begin with each letter as you can before moving on to the next one. It distracts your brain from stress. It also mimics the fragmented thought patterns that usually occur as you drift off to sleep. Sensory grounding is something else. That's when you work through things you can hear, feel, see, smell, or taste. That helps you to be in the moment instead of dwelling on the past or the future. Or just do a mental walkthrough of a place you know well. Familiar but neutral imagery that can calm the brain. I'm Dr. Sanjay Gupta, helping you live a better life.
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23: We've all been there, in a boring meeting, a long lecture, struggling to stay awake. No matter how hard you try, you nod off, and that is never a good look. Aside from the obvious, making sure you're getting enough sleep, there are a couple quick pick-me-ups that experts recommend before you take your seat. If you have time, you might try to squeeze in a quick nap, just a couple minutes even. That can increase your alertness. Or try to pop outside for a quick walk, get your blood and your hormones pumping, splash some cold water on your face, or grab a cup of coffee, obviously. If you're not a caffeine drinker, even just taking small sips of water throughout your meeting could be enough to keep you awake. Of course, you could also make a point to engage in the meeting. You're not likely to fall asleep, while you're actually talking. I'm Dr. Sanjay Gupta, helping you live a better life.
0: 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Get 100.7.

It's Guns N' Roses, Sweet Child O' Mine. We are Jet 100.7. What's going on? It's Matt. Thrilled to have you along this afternoon. Of course, you can always download the app to stay connected, be listening, and jam with us whenever.

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It's Jed.

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Remember when you'd go an entire month without ever taking a photo? Yeah, that's also when they made the best music. 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

It's Don Henley. All she wants to do is dance. We are Jet 100.7. The all-request flight home is officially underway. You know what I love? I love when wild animals become internet superstars. Give me a second. We're going to talk about Jimothy the Raccoon coming up. It's the police now, King of Pain. It's Jet 100.7.

That's the Rolling Stones' Beast of Burden. It's Jet 100.7. So, Jimothy the raccoon is a wild raccoon seen in Seattle. And you're thinking, how do you know it's the same raccoon? Well, he suffers or has a syndrome called the short spine syndrome, which makes his spine doesn't grow as long as it normally should. So he's oddly shaped and looks a little funny. And he's been videoed quite frequently in Seattle. He's becoming quite the superstar on the internet, too. So if you head online and you just type in Jimothy the raccoon, you'll see what I'm talking about. Gotta love internet fans.

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0: 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That means the amount of time your muscles are engaged during a movement, the slower the movement, the harder it will be until you reach the point where you can't do another rep with good form. 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

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It's Jet 100.7. The annual running of the Bulls Pensacola is back this weekend. Seville Quarter starts at 8 a.m. The event is inspired, of course, by the running of the Bulls in Pamplona, Spain. 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Proceeds, by the way, benefiting the West.

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17: 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Research has shown that proper hydration supports cognitive function and energy levels. At the end of the day, you want to create your very own wind-down ritual, an hour before bed, whatever that might look like for you. But again, away from screens if you can. 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That really works for me. I'm Dr. Sanjay Gupta, helping you live a better life.
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It's all going on Saturday, August 1st at the Whataburger. Brand new Whataburger over on Highway 98 West, just off Blue Angel. 8 a.m., August 1st. 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

Sandy Money shaking. 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So I've been trying to slow down my life a little bit. I've been trying to drive slower, trying to not rush everything, you know, enjoy the moment a little bit more often. But I can't slow down my walking pace. Especially in the grocery stores, you know, I find myself, I just want to get in and get out. But some of y'all think that the grocery store is like an art gallery. You're literally just standing there admiring things. I'm just trying to buy things and get out of there as fast as possible. Because I don't want to enjoy the grocery store. So, can we all agree to just get out of the way a little bit? It's Van Halen, Phantom on now. We are Jet 100.7.

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Baxter, Samson, Daisy, and Barkley. Good dogs. Oh, and a shout out to their owners who occasionally listen as well. Jack 100.7.

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Are you following any fitness trends in 2026? We're going to talk about one of the easiest ones coming up. It's Aerosmith, Walk This Way. It's Jad 100.7.

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So I've been walking a lot lately. That's been kind of my my new thing, and it's been good. The thing is, it's apparently trendy now. Yeah, which is perfect because it's free, and it's easy to do for the most part. Although the one problem is, it's July along the Gulf Coast. That's so it's a little warm if you don't go out first thing in the morning.

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1: I'm a big believer that it's the small changes you make every day that can lead you to feeling your best. 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That really works for me. I'm Dr. Sanjay Gupta, helping you live a better life.
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Glenn Crowes, She Talks to Angels. It's Jet 100.7. What's going on? It's Matt. I want to put something on your radar for early August. The 1877 tall ship Elissa is scheduled to dock in Pensacola August 6th through the 9th. It is the last stop on their national Sail 250 voyage, which is really, really cool. It's historic. It's big. It's very cool if you're into maritime history at all. But if it's anything like the Coast Guard cutter that was downtown during Navy days, absolutely ridiculous lines. So plan accordingly. Get there early, maybe. I don't know. Keep your eyes out for all the details when that ship rolls in again. August 6th through the 9th.

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11: Back in 2019, I made a documentary for HBO called One Nation Under Stress. And what was true then is still true now. Money and financial problems are consistently ranked as the number one cause of stress in the United States. And a brand new study out of the Mayo Clinic found that worrying about money may age the heart even faster than traditional risk factors. Unlike an acute stressor, such as a short-term work deadline or a brief illness, financial strain is often chronic and ongoing. And because money affects so many aspects of daily life, financial stress can be difficult to escape. Even so, financial stress does not mean you're doomed. Just means you need to double down on the things you know are good for heart health. Diet, exercise, sleep, and of course, not smoking. I'm Dr. Sanjay Gupta, helping you live a better life.
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John Henley, the voice of summer. It's Jet 100.7. Saw somewhere today, back to school shopping is obviously underway, that parents are expecting to spend like $450 per kid in back to school shopping. That includes, of course, the new clothes, the gear, you know, whatever new tech you got to buy in that mix as well. So here's the thing. We're looking to help you out a little bit with some school supplies. We're doing a backpack giveaway. We're teaming up with Humana Horizons in Florida for a backpack giveaway presented by the Boot Store, Whataburger, and Shelf Genie. It's going on August 1st at the Whataburger, Highway 98 West, that brand new one there right by the public shopping plaza. Starts at 8 o'clock. Thanks to Levin Papantonio for the school supplies. The details are at PensacolasJet.com.

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That's Scandal. Goodbye to you. It's Jet 100.7. You're inside the fish tank. My name is Matt Fisher. Thank you for letting me into your world for a bit today. I do appreciate that. Of course, Tropical Storm Bertha is supposed to give us a little more action as the night rolls along into early tomorrow. Wind, some heavy rainfall. I mean, obviously, tropical storm strengths in these. And, yeah, so just be alert to that as you prep your day tomorrow. Keep your eyes on the weather a little bit. We'll also keep you informed. Check us out on Facebook. Follow us. Keep you fully up to date there, too. David Bowie's Modern Love. 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